0: WVJS, I am your host, Blake Spander. There's still plenty of time for you to join us here to Brian's Bar and Grill as we talk to your favorite local, regional, and national racing personalities. 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It's time for the Lindy Hollow Raceway Park Victory Lap segment. During this segment, we take a look at results from around the area, as well as NASCAR. Be sure to follow Lindy Hollow Dragway, Lindy Hollow Karting, and Lindy Hollow Speedway on Facebook for all the details of an Owensboro's racing destination. Lindy Hollow Dragway had a doubleheader weekend this past week. Lindy Hollow Dragway hosted a rare Friday night bracket show on Friday as part of the Ironman Classic weekend. The Ironman Classic warm-up featured five plans to the IHRA Dragon Racing and drivers from across the tri-state converged on a 1-8-mile track. In the Super Pro Division, Bill Caton and the Chevy Wagon took home winners honors, followed by Kelsey Meese. Bremen's Matt Luckett took on the win in the Pro Division, followed by Jared Arnold out of Madisonville. Owensboro's Vincent Dodd was the winner in the Junior Graduate Division, followed by Philip Fox Billy Johnson. Eastview, Kentucky's Diane Randall won the final round of the Sportsman Division, with Jolton, Tennessee's Kenny Eaton taking runner up honors. The trophy class, Diane's husband, David, turned his wife. Diane is the winner, making home of wins in 1974 at Melbourne Open Greenfields. Jason Haley, we'll talk to David and Diane later on the program. Saturday night, drivers from around the area, including Kentucky, Indiana, and Tennessee, reported for duty on Saturday at the Windy Hollow Dragway. The Ironman Classic of the 1-8-mile strip. The Ironman Trophy is one of the most coveted trophies in drag racing and top honor in the Super Bowl Division, Ford in Kentucky's Anthony Roy and his 1968 Chevelle took home the top honor, followed by Ben Z. Ivy. Madisonville's Kevin Bestry was behind the wheel of David Hill's good money on Saturday night and claimed the win of the Division, followed by Madisonville driver Jared Arnold. In the Jolton, Tennessee, captured the win of the Sportsman Division, followed by Eastview's Diane Randall and Dunning Estrada. Bulldogs Billy Johnson beat out Owensboro's Alex Starr and went to the victory in the Junior Grandster Division. In the Trophy Division, Brayson Zimmerman entered victory lane, followed by Madisonville's Teddy Ramsey. The nation's top supermodel late has been their only visit of the season to Owensboro's Lindy Hollow Speedway. The Ultimate Heart of America Super Late Model Series made their inaugural visit to Lindy Hollow Speedway. Entries included Cameron Miller, Ben Kentucky, Sandra English, and Turbo, Tyler Herb, as well as local drivers who beat for $5,000 winner's purse. English would continue to show his speed after getting on the truck with a lap of 13.035 seconds, obliterating his track record of 13.8 seconds held by C.J. Rayburn. English would continue to show his speed, capturing the checkered flag in a respective heat race. Cameron Miller would take a victory in the second heat race for the super late models. English would lead flag to flag in the feature, finishing the $5,000 winner's purse. Tyler Herb getting second, and Curly Smith completing the podium for the super late model series. Evansville's Mark Van Winkle took up the win in the stacked field of economies, and Morgan Vanover finishing second, followed by Barry Simmons. The toughest battle of the night was in the bottom of the feature as Russell Murray and Chad Phelps battled for the lead. For the duration of the 12-lap feature, Murray would take the win, Phelps finishing second, and Cody Vanover in the top three. Jordan's Greg Wilkes came for the victory in the mini stock feature, followed by Michael Fletcher and Jared Ball. James Embry captured a win in the Rusty Bell feature after a long pop battle of Kelly Simmons with a win. Simmons was in a second, followed by Colin Boone. Owensboro's Tyler Nicely led flag to flag in the Cruises three stocks with Jeff Macy finishing runner-up and Adam Hurst taking the lead. The Kingston's Ellie Jewell captured their second in the row on the junior next, followed by Justin Case and Miller Huddy finishing third after a hard crash in the heat race. Results of Richard Ashton on the Cedar Ridge Speedway, the SCDRA mini stocks. Blaine Ellis was your winner with Brandon Boston and Aaron West. Factory stocks with Bobby Gregory, the winner over Robert Middleback and Chad Vanandrum. Here's the street stocks. Jeff Macy was your winner over Gary Tatum and Keith Pickety Jr. was on the Jeff on the red thing. The bomber class, there was Jacob Richmond, the winner with Terrence Phelps and Russell Murray. UMD Beer Minis, Mason Ashby went to victory in lane over Charlie Ashby and Mason Johnston. 602-604 Great Lake Models once again saw Jeff Macy going to victory lane, where Frank Carr and Lacey Cox. The UMP Open Wheel Modifieds was Ben Harmon with the win over Blaze Milton and Trent Young. Crown Vicks, the winner was James Dockery, Morgan Vanover, runner-up, and Camden Rudd finishing out the top three. The junior Crown Vicks was Ellie Jewell over Justin Case and Blake Tatum. Paducah International Raceway in action again over the weekend. Very super late model winner was Dylan Thomas over Tanner English and Brendan Smith. The scrappers was Kyle Clark over Mikey Watson and Jaden T. Factory stops was Sawyer Brandon over Kevin Brandon and Tommy Russell. There's the street stops. Tyler Nice, they took on the land over Justin Daniel and Lance. And the outlaw late model was Jeff Simon over Murray Ball P. and Mike Tugger. Here's the late model sportsman. Dustin Rhodes was your winner over Brody Yard, Brandon Logan, but Watson. NASCAR Cup Series was in Bristol on Saturday night. The WDKS had all the coverage.
1: You got them.
0: I know. That was my former tenants, painfully. Really? Could you hear me at all? Oh, you can hear me talking right now?
2: I love that.

I'm trying to do something.

0: Great job, guys.
1: Well, we're a lot better spot than we were going in. So, I mean, things changed really, really quickly. Right. I mean, we started this thing, what were we, 70-something points behind when we started this thing 3 weeks ago, and we've made it up to where we're in the teens away. So super proud of the team being able to execute the first three races. Makes up a little bit for last week when we led a lot of laps but didn't make it happen. And this one, it kind of came full circle for us. Just kind of went up the racetrack, and I was the right place at the right time, and just kind of drove it underneath them and finished it off. So it's funny how racing works sometimes.
2: Kyle Larson finished in second, followed by Carson Hocevar, Christopher Bell, and Ty Gibbs. That was your Windy Hollow Raceway Park Victory Lab segment. Congratulations to all the winners from over the weekend. And you're tuned into Let's Talk Racing live from O'Brien's Bar and Grill and broadcasting on Owensboro's home for NASCAR. 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

0: Welcome back to Let's Talk Racing, live from O'Brien's Bar and Grill and broadcasting on Owensboro's home for NASCAR, 92.9 and 93.3 WBJS. We're just now getting started here. O'Brien's, come out and see us. $8 burger and fry special, $10 double burger and fry, and of course the full menu options as well. Our next guest is the most recent winner in the NASCAR Craftsman Truck Series, Jake Garcia. Jake picking up the first win at Bristol last Friday night. Welcome to the show.
1: Thank you. Thanks for having me.
0: I take it back. It was actually last Thursday. That Bristol weekend always throws me off. Thursday, Friday, Saturday instead of Friday, Saturday, Sunday.
1: Yeah, it's definitely a different week. You know, racing on Thursday makes it feel like a short week and a long weekend for us.
0: Well, a short week for you, but it had to be a great one picking up that first ever NASCAR Craftsman Truck Series win at Bristol. Talk us through your race there on Thursday night, because it was a doozy there in Thunder Valley.
1: Yeah, that's kind of a broad question, but there was, you know, a lot that happened between qualifying, getting rained out. You know, we were on the pole tentatively with a few trucks left, and, you know, it started to, there was some lightning in the area, so they paused qualifying. Then we eventually got rained out, so we had to start 12th, which I feel like we definitely would have qualified a lot better than that. I'm not saying we would have been on the pole, but would have been in the first couple rows, I feel like. So that kind of put us behind the eight ball a little bit to get started off with stage one. But we're able to work our way through, you know, through the field a little bit and finish stage one in fourth. And then pitted and took tires. And there's some trucks that stayed out, so we were a little bit behind. But we were able to work our way up to fourth again by the end of stage two. And then the end of stage two, we took fuel only, and a lot of all the trucks in front of us took four tires, and we were able to get the lead, and never looked back until that last restart. We were put three wide, lost the lead to Stuart Friesen, and then just kind of had to work our way back around him, you know, in those closing laps, and then once we got around him, we just kind of set sail, and yeah, we were able to get the win.
0: You talk about there with your pit strategy with your crew chief, listened to him on the MRN broadcast there on Thursday night. It has to be a challenge for you guys because you get there, and Bristol is known to be heads or tails, whether it be a really big tire race or not. It really took you the first couple stages there to figure out what you could do on strategy-wise.
1: Yeah, typically for the truck series, we don't have a lot of tire fall-off. The tire fall-off is really only seen in the Cup Series, you know, where it's been really dramatic. But yeah, I would say at least for as long as I've been in the Truck Series, you know, Bristol, the tires don't really wear a whole lot. And so, you know, you have the opportunity to do what we did, where, you know, we won the race on 185 lap tires.
0: Yeah, and it took a lot of driving skill. Of course, Bristol, one of the toughest tracks on the circuit. What does it mean to you, Jake, to pick up your first win and at such a historic track as Bristol Motor Speedway?
1: Yeah, it's, you know, obviously really special. Bristol was always my favorite place to watch racing when I was a kid. And as a matter of fact, for my seventh birthday, my present was to get to go watch the Cup race at Bristol. So, yeah, it's always been a place that's been, you know, kind of special to me and that I've always really thought was cool, you know, even as a kid. And so to be able to be a NASCAR Truck Series winner there is really cool. You know, I can't think of a better place to get my first win.
0: Missed the chase by just a little bit, Jake, heading into the rest of the 2026 season. So at this point in time, I'm guessing, you know, it really may be an advantage for you guys to go out there and just be chasing trophies, and really you don't have to worry about points when it comes down to it.
1: Yeah, I mean, that certainly opens up some doors for us in terms of strategy, not worrying about stage points or, you know, making a little bit more of an aggressive call to go for the win. You know, I think it's helpful in that matter. Obviously, we'd like to be in the chase, but, you know, we just haven't had, you know, the consistency and the finishes that we've needed to make that happen. You know, we had too many DNFs between wrecks and mechanical failures and stuff like that to be able to make the chase. You know, it kind of is what it is at this point, but You know, I was really fortunate to have a fast Quanta Services curb records F-150 on Thursday night. And hopefully we can continue to bring speed to the racetrack.
0: As we talk with Jake Garcia, your winner, Bristol, last week on Thursday night. Jake, you guys are with Thor Sport Racing up there in Sandusky, Ohio. So really not in the hub of NASCAR and Charlotte like many of the teams are. Do you guys see that as a little bit of an advantage up there where you can kind of do your own thing and up there kind of away from everyone else?
1: Yeah, I mean, there's advantages and disadvantages to it. But, you know, at the end of the day, Thor Sport Racing in Sandusky, Ohio, you know, go hand in hand. You know, this shop is, you know, part of the city. And, you know, our whole team takes a lot of pride in being from Sandusky. So, yeah, we're really proud to kind of do it on our own and be away from everybody else and kind of be, you know, the outcast, so to say. And we're fine doing it that way. And, you know, there's advantages and disadvantages to it between, you know, being away from everyone kind of helps you keep some secrets a little better. But at the same time, you know, it's harder to get parts. You've got to make those long trips down there to get parts and bring them back and just stuff like that. It just kind of, you know, there are some things that make it a little bit, you know, inconvenient. But, like I said, we're really proud to be from Sandusky.
0: And big news came out of the NASCAR Truck Series last week with the announcement of FedEx Freight as being the title sponsor. The question is, I've always called it the Craftsman Truck Series. How long is it going to take you guys to figure it out it's not the Craftsman Truck Series anymore?
1: Hopefully I don't mess that up and say the wrong thing. But, yeah, excited to be, you know, in the FedEx Truck Series. You know, when it does change, I'm sure FedEx is going to be a great partner for the series. And yeah, Craftsman's done a lot for the sport throughout the years. So excited to close the year out with them on the windshield.
0: Going from a fast half mile in Bristol, Tennessee, Thunder Valley to this weekend, Jake headed to a fast mile and have a Kansas Speedway. Have your team been preparing for that? And what are your thoughts heading into Kansas this weekend?
1: Yes, my team has been preparing for Kansas. We're kind of looking at, we've been looking at the previous races at Kansas and kind of determining what we needed to be better and just trying to improve that away. So we had a lot of speed last time we were at Kansas in qualifying. We were on the pole, but we didn't really have what we needed in the race. So we're going to try to improve on that a little bit and hopefully we can bring another fast truck for the racetrack.
0: With a fast track, you mentioned there in qualifying last time you were at Kansas, what did you really need for a long run there in that Thor Sport Ford?
1: Yeah, I mean, I think the track changes a lot at Kansas, and you need to have some maneuverability. You know, you need to be able to run all the way from the bottom to the top of the racetrack, and your truck needs to handle good in every lane to be able to race people well and, you know, make speed throughout the runs because the preferred line does move around a lot. So that's kind of what we've been focused on. Just getting a truck that's a little bit more maneuverable in the race, a little bit more grip, you know, just all the things you do to just get things a little bit better. So that's what we've been focused on. But I think there's still some things that we did right last time we were in Kansas that we can still apply.
0: Well, Jake Garcia, congratulations on the win at Bristol. Thanks for joining us here on Let's Talk Racing. Best of luck at Kansas this weekend and the remainder of the season.
1: Yes, sir. I appreciate it.
0: You're tuned in to Let's Talk Racing live from O'Brien's Bar and Grill and broadcasting on Owensboro's home for NASCAR, 92.9, 93.3 WVJS. I'd like to welcome my next guest, a winner from over the weekend at Cedar Ridge Speedway, a two-feature winner. I guess you call that a double. Jeff Macy, a good weekend for you down at the Ridge. I wasn't there, so I really don't know much to talk about, but I know you can tell me about what happened.
2: Yeah, was able to pull off the double. It's always good. We can take two cars to racetrack and win with both of them. So it was a pretty good night. It ended up being a good night. We struggled at first, but it ended up working out for us.
0: Well, you and I were talking before we went on the air. Different car. It kind of threw me off up there with a red street stock rolling up with a white painter's tape number on it. What car is that? And then you mentioned the one that kind of got tore up pretty good back in the big street stock race. But tell us the story about this 71 car.
2: Yeah, everybody, we showed up at the racetrack with it, and everybody's like, whose car is that? It's not like a Jeff Macy car to show up with a tape number on it.
0: Right.
2: Not being all beautiful. So I guess a wrap didn't get done in time, so and we was ready to go to the racetrack with it, so we took it.
0: Went out there and a good run for you, like I mentioned there, picking up the crate late model and the street stock on Saturday night at Cedar Ridge. And that had to be a good night for you, too, because it was Richard Ashby night. Of course, Richard's been around the racetrack a long time, supporting all types of racing, and it was a night to commemorate him.
2: Yeah, you know, it was pretty special to me to win. Me and Richard was pretty good friends, you know. I could tell some stories, but they probably wouldn't be
0: radio. We could all approved. Tell some stories about Richard Ashby for sure.
2: Radio approved, but Richard's always been really great to me. You know, he's always took care of me, and you know, anything I've ever needed or asked for, he's always been there for me. So really great guy. I really miss him.
0: And then Windy Hollow Speedway on Sunday. That's when I saw that red 71 pull in. You mentioned he got it out of Mississippi, I believe, from Nikki Trosclair. Is that right?
2: Yes, that's who we bought it from, yeah.
0: So got that out there as part of the big night at Windy Hollow Speedway. And I saw your Facebook post. I think you were a little upset that you thought Tyler Earp was in your target, been your parking spot Sunday morning.
2: No, I believe it. I believe it was Tanner English.
0: Was it Tanner?
2: If I'd known he was going to be that fast at the holler, I'd have let him park there, and he could have gave me some tips on our late model, maybe. So
0: he put it on him out there for sure in that 96. Took everything he could, went on the qualifying, the heat race, and the feature. But a good run for you in the street stock, runner up to Tyler Nicely in that 2.5.
2: Yeah, we got some work to do. You know, we ended up running second. We're a little off with the car right now. It's a brand new car, so we're still working the bugs out on it. We struggled during the heat race down at Cedar with it also. And then John Hayden made some adjustments on it for the feature and got it pretty close down there. But we got some work to do at Windy Hollow for it. But we'll get there, I promise.
0: Yeah, no doubt that anything that Jeff gets behind, especially with Steve Tong and John Hayden working on it, always going to have that thing running good. But what are the plans for this weekend for the 035771 Macy Motorsports?
2: We're definitely taking the late model to Cedar. That's what I was running a little behind getting here tonight. Me and Cassie was working on it, the late model. I'm not for sure if we're going to bring the street stock out this weekend or not. That's kind of up to them guys, but that's our plan right now. We might go to Windy Hollow Sunday. Depends on how Saturday goes.
0: Well, it's going to be a good night of racing there on Sunday, and we're having side-by-side racing. I know you can find you a side-by-side to race.
2: If somebody's got one, I'll drive it for them. I mean,
0: there you go.
2: I'm not promising.
0: He's a pretty good hired gun when it comes to being behind the wheel of something to race.
2: I was just thinking that, you know, I've been in 5 different cars this year, and I've won in every one of them. So
0: I'd say it's a pretty good reputation to look at.
2: So if anybody's got a side-by-side that, you know, I'm not promising I won't tear it up, but
0: well, yeah, I mean, you can't promise that. I hear that's what they're for anyways.
2: Yeah, I guess so.
0: Seems like an expensive toy to tear up, but that's just me.
2: I agree. They're pretty expensive. That's why I don't have one.
0: Right. So hopefully see you on track this weekend. And I know you got that pretty purple handwriting right there for all those sponsors.
2: Yeah. I got to thank, you know, of course, Steve Tong. You know, without him, I definitely wouldn't be racing at all right now. He's the man behind the scenes that takes care of everything financially. Steve Tong's Home Improvement, ST Motorsports, Green River Federal Credit Union, they came on board this year. Really good sponsor. Nick's Exteriors, he's one of my main sponsors also. Skilled Drywall, Birch Performance, Mach 5 Race Cars and Kart Parts, Cameron Macy Motorsports, Douglas Construction, Hagen Bodies, and also got to thank Forward Race Cars. You know, they built really good race cars for us, put us behind. Really, really nice stuff. And Scott Perkins Carburetors, man, he's pretty tough at building carburetors. And also my future wife, if she gets lucky, Cassie, you know, she's
0: a good one. I think you ought to give her a chance.
2: She is a really good one. She's probably too good for me, but she's great, yeah.
0: Well, Jeff, as always, appreciate you coming out. Now go over there, get your bike, T, get back to work on that race car.
2: All right, I appreciate you inviting us.
0: Yes, sir. As always, welcome out and join us. Joining me now on Let's Talk Racing, last year's Kansas Fall Race winner, Chase Elliott. Chase, what do you remember about the last lap of last year's race at Kansas?
3: Yeah, I remember, you know, coming to the white flag, had a good run around the top, the 20, had kind of stacked up and about hit the wall, I think, or maybe they both did. Went to run the bottom. Bubba kind of shaded bottom. He covered bottom on me, kind of checked my momentum. 19 got back outside. And then, yeah, Denny, you know, ran Bubba up the track and kind of opened the door for me to squeak by there on the bottom. So it worked out.
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0: Oh, it's a racer that is gaining a lot of character, and is getting a racetrack that we all enjoy a lot to race.
1: 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I'd like to welcome up my next guests, Carol. I had to bring an extra mic tonight when I knew I'd have the racing Ratliffs joining me on Let's Talk Racing from over the weekend. And as we talk with David and Diane Ratliff from Eastview, Kentucky, making the trip up here. And I've been seeing you guys, of course, we had a couple of months off at Windy Hollow, but I've been seeing you guys on social media and the US 60 Dragway page. You know, David was crew chief of Thunderstruck, and now he's also a driver of the 1970 Maverick. So he's pulling double duty, and you all been racing each other quite a bit here lately, Miss Diane.
2: Yeah, exactly. He's stepped up into the driver's seat there, finally got to do a little bit of work on the Maverick and got to come out and have some fun, too, instead of just having to work all the time on the cars. So, yep. And he's been doing good for not having to have as much seat time. He's picked right up and done really well. So, have fun.
1: And he came into the tower there on Saturday night, and we brought up, you know, hey, y'all are racing each other. And David, y'all been racing each other quite a bit here lately.
3: Oh, yeah. We've had five or six meetings, and it's all been good. And everybody razzes me in the pit, of course. They, how are you going to get home now?
1: But it's funny. You know, you'll come up there and you're like, I'm using his money to buy back, or he's using my money to buy back. And then you all end up seeing each other in the finals, whether it be in trophy or whichever class you guys are in. But it's good to see that. I know we've talked with David quite a bit. You've been working on getting that Maverick ready, but and got it on the track, and looks like it's running pretty good.
3: It is. It's awesome. We got a few more things I'd like to do to it. But, yeah, beating the odds is doing really well. Needs a driver.
1: It's got a pretty good one.
2: It's got a pretty good drive.
1: Yeah.
3: We had a really good outing at the Ford race this year. Yeah. Diane and I got down to the final three. I had to run her, a guy from Wisconsin, had a really sharp 64 Galaxy.
1: Yeah.
3: Running 580s. I went 0182 red. He went 0183 red, but I had to go red first.
1: Yeah, oh, yeah.
3: But it was a great day. It was awesome. Great bunch of cars came into that. And then, of course, come down here to Windy Hollow again. That was awesome. See everybody. Had a good set of cars. Like to see a few more.
1: Yeah, we would too, but we were pleased. Had a good turnout for the IHRA Ironman Classic there over the weekend. Got a doubleheader show. So spent a lot of time at the racetrack this weekend. I was at the drag strip Friday and Saturday and the Speedway on Sunday.
2: Oh,
1: I told
2: Trevor
1: we just need to build a camper or a hotel or something out there.
3: Yeah,
2: exactly.
1: There and stay the night. But, a good night of racing out there for both of you all. And, IHRA having some issues this year as they're facing some turmoil. But we got the IHRA Ironman Classic race in, and a lot of great wins and a lot of great trophies handed out.
2: Yeah, it was. And it was good to see a lot of familiar faces come back and do well and earn some trophies have a good time.
1: Yeah, always good to come out there. And hey, you know, like I told Ron, I said, these folks got a two-day show for the price of one.
3: Yes.
1: You got to race Saturday and Sunday. Yeah. But when you have that many cars, and we would have got done on Saturday night before midnight, but we moved everything back because of the heat. It was hot.
2: Oh, it was. It was miserable. I mean, it's been that way for two or three weekends that we'd race.
1: Yeah.
2: It would be cool. And then the weekend we'd be racing, it would be, you know, the 97 and 100. And
1: here I am wearing pants, which is unusual for me. And like I told somebody earlier, I said, I don't know if it's because it's that cool outside or it's just we went from hot to cold that quick and my body's still trying to adjust.
2: I think that's what it is, because it's like last weekend we were melting if we stood still, and now we're heading out the sweatshirts.
1: Yeah.
2: So, you know, just in a couple of days. So it's crazy.
1: It's been a while, but glad to see you all out there. So what's the plan for the rest of the season?
2: Well, I guess we've got at least a couple of more races.
1: Yep, coming right with Windy Hollow.
2: With Windy Hollow. And then this coming weekend, we've got US 60 back-to-back Friday and Saturday, and then that finishes up our points racing there.
1: Yeah.
2: And
1: how's points looking over there?
2: We're hanging in there. Sportsman, we still got a shot. Brayson Zimmerman is over there with this man, and he's tough.
1: He's tough. You think he slept with that trophy Saturday night?
2: I'm thinking maybe he did.
1: I think he did, too.
2: But I wouldn't blame him.
1: He was tickled to death. Shout out to Brayson. I reached out to him. He already had plans tonight, but glad to see him. And he's got it rubbing off on his girlfriend, too. He's got her out there running trophy.
2: Yeah, and she did well.

0: Hell, that she very first well. Night that she ran, she won.
1: She did, yep. Yeah. Little Toyota Camry out there making some passes, so yeah. Good to see that. So U.S. 60 points racing this weekend. Hopefully take home, like you said, Chance and Sportsman.
0: You never know. Hopefully we're kind of close, so we'll see how it does. And then, of course, looking forward to hopefully getting to maybe go on to Norwalk for IHRA in October, depending on how everything works out. So, yeah, we're still looking to have some more fun before it's over with.
1: Well, that's the plan for Thunderstruck. What's the plan for the Maverick? Just looking at some wins?
2: Yeah, maybe. Maybe. we're gonna see if we can hold on to our number five spot in the sportsman class up at 60. And
1: yeah.
2: We may get it back down here, another trip or two. We'll see how everything works out. Got harvest going on.
1: Oh, yeah.
2: So anyway, we got to keep the bird running first. Thunderstruck can't be let down.
1: Oh, yeah.
2: Diane's actually in top five in pro at US 60. Yes. And I believe she may be top five here.
1: Yep, she is. Yeah, for sure.
2: So awesome. Another awesome year.
1: Another good year.
2: The last 8 years have been really good. If I could get farming to go as well as my racing deal has been, it would be awesome.
1: And both of them come down to luck, don't they?
0: Pretty much.
2: It does.
0: Pretty much.
2: Yeah. But anyway, we've had a really good time. And actually, Brayson Zimmerman's little brother, he egged me on. He said, "Won't you drive?" I said, "Because my car is all apart." And he said, "We need to, why don't you fix it?" I said, so I went home at 3 o'clock on a Saturday morning after we raced and we'd had a 2-day race. I took me a little 3-hour nap, got up, started bolting stuff back on it, and hit the key at 10:15. I hit the gas. I said, "That might run 750. And I went first weekend, got down four cars in the Straight Axle Mafia and got third in Sportsman. I thought,
1: hey. That's not bad for work on a 3-hour nap.
2: I floated on the track and it went 752 with the wheels 12 inches off the ground. I couldn't have been any happier.
1: Tickled to death.
2: I was needing a 750 index. I thought I could work with that.
1: Oh, yeah, definitely a little wiggle room there for sure.
2: But anyway, like I said, that's what we're going to bring it out a few more times. Don't know what we're. But we're just going to try to hang on to our number five spot up there with US 60 and go from there. Didn't expect anything.
1: Right.
2: Going to run Straight Axle this weekend.
1: That'll be good.
2: US 60. So.
1: Straight Axle has always put on a good show.
0: Oh, absolutely.
2: Yep. So anyway, we have a great time in Windy Hollow. And yes, we got a little bump steering the Maverick going down the track down here. It's We've got an idea for the steering on it. It's definitely the bird. You go down the track with one finger on the wheel at 95 and you're okay.
1: Right.
2: Well, at 88 and the Maverick, you're hanging on.
1: I bet. Yeah.
2: It's not bad.
1: Not bad.
2: You're hanging
1: on. A little different. A little suspension's a little different.
2: No. That 70s model gearbox versus that 85 model.
1: Guaranteed.
2: Steering system is a whole nother ballgame.
1: Well, Miss Diane, tell us about the folks to help you guys out. I know y'all got some great sponsors.
0: Well, we do. I want to say a shout out to Sam Murphy's Racing Engines and, of course, ATM Innovations for our carburetor and Brad Goodman on our transmission. Of course, Aerospace Brakes, Mosher Driveline, and Cone Converters. And then shout out to Glenn Canarium because he's done some work on the car for us to help us out. And want to say thank you always to the great Windy Hollow staff. Everybody's always so helpful, so friendly, make us feel so welcome.
1: We try to do.
0: And all the great racers, you know, everybody, glad to see everybody, help you out if you need something. It's just a great family atmosphere, and all the people that cheer us on, that always helps.
1: Oh, yeah.
0: See people as a fan.
1: Y'all have some fans out there.
0: So, yeah, that's always fun. And, of course, I always forget to thank my crew chief. Especially now that,
1: and driver and
0: now
1: competitor.
0: That now that he's doing double duty, everybody worries about him. They see him run around and they're like, "Why don't he slow down? He's going to have a heart attack out here." Like, he does it at home all the time. So
1: runs nonstop, full throttle on the track and off, right?
0: So if it wasn't for him knowing how to put the car together, we wouldn't be able to have so much fun. So, you know, I did. A lot of the credit goes to him for being able to get us here.
1: That's what it's about, is having fun. If you take home some money and some trophies at the end of the night, it makes it even better.
0: Even better. That's icing on the cake.
1: Hey, that is exactly right. Well, David and Diane, I appreciate you making the trip over here and joining us on the radio show. And as you know, you guys are welcome here anytime to come out and talk about some wins. And good luck at 60 this weekend.
0: Appreciate it. Thank you.
1: Yep, thank you all. 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
1: 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Joining me now, driver of the number 2311 racing entry, Bubba Wallace. Bubba came close last year to winning at Kansas, and how is the surface evolving there at Kansas Speedway?
10: Yeah, Kansas has been really good. It's aging really fast. The tire degradation is getting up there to Homestead levels. So like it's pretty good. You're slipping and sliding, you're hanging on. So I think the last repave there was 2012, maybe. I'm not sure. But yeah, just a lot of fun. Running the wall, running the middle, running the bottom, carrying a lot of speed, obviously a lot of success.
1: NASCAR headed to Kansas this weekend. Appreciate Bubba Wallace joining us. I'd like to welcome my next guest of the Southern Indiana region of the SCCA, Paul Dornberg. We're sitting here talking about weather and how it felt pretty good in Lawrenceburg over the weekend.
11: Yeah, it was warm. It was the low 90s, but there was a nice breeze all day long. And I don't think the humidity was as bad as it has been. So we managed to get through. We had a good turnout of cars. I want to congratulate Jonathan Crow on his third consecutive autocross championship.
1: How close did you end up?
11: I did not do well.
1: Did not do well.
11: As a matter of fact, John Schwartz ended up second and I ended up third.
1: Oh, gotcha.
11: What happened was Sunday morning, went out, opened the garage door, got in the Porsche, cranked it over, fired, and ain't stalled.
1: Oh, no.
11: Wouldn't keep running.
1: It's never a good thing to happen.
11: I hopped in the truck. We closed the garage door, left the Porsche behind, and went to Lawrenceville and bummed a ride.
1: Well, what ride did you have in Lawrenceville?
11: I bummed a 2023 or 2024 Hyundai Elantra N, which is a front-wheel drive car, which does very well in this class, and I did very well in my class. But our John Schwartz, who just recently came back from touring at Nashville, put a beating on us. He was a second faster than anybody else.
1: Wow.
11: A whole second. Junior Jonathan Crow and I had our worst events of the season. That's how fast he was. We were all grouped right together, but John was clearly head and shoulders above all of us.
1: He had those national experience.
11: Yeah, when you come back from nationals, having competed on a much bigger stage, it's like going to Eldora and then coming back to your short track. You go,
1: right.
11: Oh, wow. You know,
1: big difference. Picked up a thing or two while he was
11: out
1: there.
11: Yes, he did, and his confidence mostly, because he did
1: that
11: well.
1: Goes a long way.
11: It does. So the story, our story was, Carolyn said, well, I don't want to drive another car. And I said, okay, honey, that's up to you. Well, one of our friends, who is an ex-sprint car driver, Scott Gamble, who is an engineer at Toyota.
1: Okay.
11: He came up and he said, why don't you drive he's got a 2026 Toyota Supra.
1: Yeah.
11: And Carolyn says, I don't know. He says, just come over and sit in it. You know, if you like it, you know, we'll see. So she went over and sat in it, and she goes, you know, this really doesn't look much different than the Cayman. And he says, start it up, drive it over there. So she drove it over to grid and parked it. And he says, what do you think? She goes, I'll try it.
1: Change your tune, huh?
11: Yep. She went well. She really did. As a matter of fact, everybody was watching going, how many times she driven that car before? Because she just took off.
1: From here to there, now she's racing.
11: Yep. Her first time was 59 seconds, and I think she ended up with a 52 when all was said and done. So she picked up 8 seconds driving a car. And she has never driven another car other than the Porsche in autocross competition until Sunday. She did remarkable. She really did.
1: Miss Gary, we're proud of you. That's awesome. I know you're proud of it.
11: Yeah, I sure am. Because that took a lot of internal.
1: Oh, yeah. You get out of your comfort zone, what you're used to.
11: Big time. Big time. Carolyn is one of those, I don't want to change
1: creatures
11: anything.
1: Creatures of habit, like we all are.
11: Yes. And she really, really did well. And we had, of course, we drove back together and we're talking about what we're going to do with the Porsche, you know, what's wrong with it. And I've got all the worst things in the world. Imagine, you know, that it's heat related, there's a connection somewhere, blah, blah, blah. Turns out the battery is bad.
1: You lucked out there.
11: Yep. We took it over we hauled it over to Deep Patrick yesterday. I rented the U-Haul trailer, put it on a trailer, took it over there, got it there about 1 o'clock yesterday afternoon. They rolled it inside. Called me about 45 minutes later and said, the battery's bad. I said, okay, we'll put a new battery in. So they put a new battery in. They had to reprogram the ECU because the low battery voltage had corrupted the immobilizer file.
1: Yeah.
11: So they restored all that, and we hauled it home. Run a car.
1: Cheap fix.
11: Well, how about that?
1: Cheaper than it could have been.
11: Cheaper than, yes. It was not cheap fix, but it was not the cheapest thing we did all day, because while we were waiting for a fixed car, we went and bought some patio furniture, which was about five times more expensive than the repair of the car.
1: Always get a little extra money here and there.
11: Yeah. So, but the car runs good. It's back in the garage. I almost bought it tonight, but decided to drive the Toyota instead. And here we are. So we're looking forward to a fun auto event. Actually, I'm looking forward to Saturday. I'm going to go to Bowling Green.
1: Yeah.
11: And I'm going to drive Greg Maton's car. Greg owns Speedy Dino and an auto repair business.
1: Yeah.
11: And we're going to take his Mercury Zephyr down there and see how we can make it go.
1: That'll be fun.
11: And then the following weekend, we're going to have our fun autocross, which will be 2 hour sessions. You know, half the field run for an hour, as many runs as they want to make, and the other half run for an hour, and then I'll take the top 16 in time, and we'll pair them up and run a single elimination race to see who's the quickest.
1: Sounds like you got a couple of busy weekends.
11: It'll be fun. As long as the weather's nice, and the weather looks to be great. The
1: weather does look good. Yeah, we're going to have monster trucks out at the Speedway on Saturday and a night of racing on Sunday. So, yeah, weather looks good for us, too.
11: It does, finally.
1: Finally. I'm ready for the break in heat humidity. Well, Paul, we appreciate you joining us, and have fun this weekend.
11: All right, and I'll let you know next Wednesday how we did.
1: Sounds good, Paul. Thank you, sir.
11: Thanks, Blake.
1: Thank you. This weekend, the NASCAR Cup Series heads to Kansas Speedway for the Hollywood Casino 400, the NASCAR Cup Series round number 4 of the NASCAR playoffs. Head in this weekend, current points leader looking to continue that as we approach the halfway point of the NASCAR Cup Series playoff. I'd like to welcome up my next guest, Miss Windy Hollow Speedway, Misty Westerfield. Misty, a busy weekend, but a good weekend for us.
7: It was very busy, but it was good.
1: It was.
7: I'm tired.
1: I understand that. Friday,
7: you know how it is.
1: Friday and Saturday at the drag strip, of course, the IHRA Ironman Classic. And then Sunday, everybody asked us, you know, why didn't you all advertise that Tyler Earp was going to be there or Tanner English was going to be there? Well, we didn't know until you knew.
7: That's exactly right. They kind of sprung that on us, but hey, it was awesome. A lot of fans came out to see both of them. They put on a very good show. Terry did an excellent job.
1: Yeah.
7: And a lot of fans for Turbo and Smith Brothers and...
1: Had a good following there, had their merchandise haulers there selling some T-shirts and hats and goodies and autograph sessions. It really was a good night, and we knew the crew was going to bring us a heck of a show. We just didn't know who was going to be there, and so and we've been bit before by announcing somebody who's going to come and don't show up, so we're a little gun-shy on that, but yeah, good night of racing there. Glad to see Tanner English take home the win on Sunday, but... A busy weekend, 3 days again this weekend.
7: It sure is. We got Friday night, Test and Tune over at the drag strip for Friday night fun night. And then Saturday will be the Monster Trucks coming in.
1: Two shows, 12:30 and 7. Tickets are still available for both.
7: That's correct.
1: And if you want to save some money, get them online. Go to Windy Hollow Speedway's Facebook page or allstarmonstertrucktour.com and put in that coupon code because it's going to save you some money before you go to the gate.
7: It sure is. And it's going to be beautiful weather, so I think it'll be perfect. An awesome show. The kids are going to love it.
1: Yeah.
7: And then on Sunday, we're going to come back and have like a regular night of racing with a little side-by-side racing.
1: Yeah, that's garnered a lot of interest on social media, the side-by-side. Side of racing. That's going to be a good night. So we're going to have all of our usual classes racing as well. The one off this week is going to be our Junior Crown Vics.
7: That's correct.
1: Everyone else will be in action racing this Sunday. Gates are going to open up like they always do at 3:00, and we'll get cars on track about 5:30.
7: That sounds all right. Sounds like a good deal. And then we'll do side-by-sides, probably an intermission, I'm guessing.
1: Yeah.
7: I haven't really talked to Trevor about it yet, but I'm going to guess at intermission we'll probably do the side-by-side racing.
1: And looking for some interest about some trailer races.
7: I am. Don't you think that'll be fun?
1: I think that'll be fun, yeah.
7: I think we can pack the stands.
1: I guarantee it.
7: Listen, I put that on there earlier, and it's going crazy.
1: That's
7: Everybody's
1: good.
7: Everybody's been wanting to do it, but I got to find a truck and a trailer.
1: Yeah.
7: So somebody come on and help me out here.
1: I might have a connection for you. I'll let you know. Well,
7: that'd be awesome.
1: We appreciate you joining us here on the show. Look forward to seeing you out there Friday, Saturday, Sunday. I'm looking forward to Saturday. Just coming out there watching some monster trucks.
7: Hey, I know it's going
1: to
7: be exciting.
1: Don't have to get behind the microphone or anything.
7: You just go up to the tire and enjoy yourself and watch.
1: I'm actually going to sit in the grandstand.
7: No way.
1: It's not going to be 100 degrees outside.
7: Well, you know what? It'll be nice to do that.
1: It will be.
7: It will.
1: Well, Misty, as always, appreciate your all support of Let's Talk Race, and we'll see you at the track there this weekend.
7: Thank you, Blake.
1: Thank you. Looking ahead to your weekend racing action, it's NASCAR, the Hollywood Casino 400, beginning at 1 p.m. on WVJS. And it's time to throw the checkers on this week's edition of Let's Talk Racing, presented by O'Brien's Bar and Grill on Owensboro's home for NASCAR, WVJS. If the good Lord's willing, the creeks don't rise. We'll see you back at O'Brien's Bar and Grill next Wednesday night. Thank you, and good night.

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1: Dad, if you ain't first, you're last.
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1: First, you're last. 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
0: For Kentucky's number one racing show, brought to you by O'Brien's Bar and Grill.
3: From ABC News, I'm Dave Packer. China's President Xi Jinping is in the U.S.
4: Greeted by President
3: from ABC News. I'm Dave Packer. China's President Xi Jinping is in the U.S.
4: Greeted by President Trump and First Lady Melania Trump with a red carpet upon his arrival at Joint Base Andrews this evening. Tomorrow, a critical meeting for the two world leaders.
5: One big question, will Trump try to convince President Xi to pressure Iran to make a deal? President Trump has said this war will end after the election, and certainly another critical issue for this summit, the rapid growth of AI and whether there's room for cooperation between the U.S. and China.
4: ABC Chief White House Correspondent Mary Bruce on Iran. That nation's president addressed the United Nations today through a translator. He sharply criticized the actions of both the U.S. and Israel.
6: Iranian President Masoud Pezeshkian described his country as a victim of aggression by the United States and Israel.
7: We have only defended ourselves. We are not terrorists.
6: And he also called out what he described as a double standard in international law.
7: Israel targets any neighborhood in any city in any province, commits assassinations like a true terrorist.
6: He ended his speech with a push for diplomacy to end the conflict, though he said his country would neither tolerate threats from the United States nor surrender its nuclear program. Peter Haralambos, ABC News, New York.
4: Also at the United Nations today, Venezuela's acting leader, Delcy Rodriguez, promising that elections in the country, and she says the nation's people will determine the right moment. Flood alerts have been issued across New Mexico, which has seen monsoon rainfall, some areas up to 5 inches. Meanwhile, a powerful nor'easter taking aim at the eastern seaboard, Carolinas to the Jersey Shore.
8: Here in Seabright, New Jersey, these massive waves up to 12 feet high slamming the beach. And now this combination of high surf, high tide, and a full moon has officials really concerned about possible flooding and erosion.
4: ABC's Whit Johnson. Stocks plunged on Wall Street today after the 30-year Treasury yield surpassed 5%. You're listening to ABC News.
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4: Investigators in Mississippi are looking into the deaths of two University of Mississippi college students this week and whether a psychoactive drug called Kratom could be responsible. ABC News medical correspondent Dr. Darian Sutton on what exactly Kratom can do.
14: It can often be seen or thought of as similar to heroin or being called gas station heroin because it can cause symptoms that look very similar. These are the reasons why we're always cautioning the community about these risks of drugs that you can easily get.
4: As Amazon prepares to widen its drone delivery footprint to hundreds of new communities over the next several months, some residents where it already exists say they wish they wouldn't.
15: From sunrise to sunset, the air in the Dallas suburb of Richardson is filled with the droning of drones. But it isn't just the noise that's riled some homeowners, but the cameras that guide each tiny aircraft and whether the data they collect is secure.
16: I will never say nothing can be hacked.
15: Amazon Sam Bailey at a Richardson City Council meeting.
16: We've taken every measure to ensure that our operations are contained.
15: Richardson is one of 11 communities hosting Prime Air. Amazon is shooting for nearly 500 by the end of this year. Jim Ryan, ABC News in Dallas, Fort Worth.
4: In Florida, a plastic surgeon was found guilty of murdering a lawyer who prosecutors claim had a malicious and personal obsession with after the lawyer represented former patients of the surgeon in lawsuits. Dave Packer, ABC News.
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20: Hi, Chief Meteorologist Jeff Lyons with your 14 First Alert forecast. For the overnight hours, cloudy skies with a low of 59. On Thursday, mostly cloudy during the day, a high of 79. Thursday night, partly cloudy with a low of 60. And on Friday, partly sunny with a high of 79 degrees. I'm Chief Meteorologist Jeff Lyons with your 14 First Alert forecast.
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0: classic hits and classic rock with Joan Jett. She just turned 68 yesterday. Happy belated birthday. Doing a little rock and roll here on Wednesday. I'm Ray. Nice to have you tuned in. And let's keep that music rolling. Van Halen, Duran Duran, Pat Benatar, and plus a lot more coming up here in just minutes.
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0: attention on the internet on her TikTok page because of that whole episode. Now, for what it's worth, the woman later claimed that she was joking for her own entertainment and to build her account because she's an aspiring actress and comedian. Uh-huh. Many people aren't convinced, though. She's just dumb.
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2: I'm Chief Meteorologist Jeff Lyons with your 14 First Alert forecast. For the overnight hours, cloudy skies with a low of 59. On Thursday, mostly cloudy during the day, a high of 79. Thursday night, partly cloudy with a low of 60. And on Friday, partly sunny with a high of 79 degrees. I'm Chief Meteorologist Jeff Lyons with your 14 First Alert forecast.
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0: Pat Benatar and Hit Me With Your Best Shot. Her first big hit, Pat and her guitar player have been a couple for, well, decades now. She married him, Neil Garalde. And now when she goes out on tour and does concert stops, their build is Benatar/Garalde. So, yeah, big time. Not only her husband, but a big time part of the band, too, for sure. And he was with her back then for Hit Me With Your Best Shot. We're going to hit you with another hour of great music here on a Wednesday night. We'll get things rolling with Tom Petty coming up next.
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4: It's a district showdown, and this week's Owensboro Garage Doors Eagles Game of the Week as Apollo plays host to Owensboro Friday night, 7 p.m. on WVJS. 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
2: From ABC News, I'm Dave Packer. President Trump rolled out the red carpet for China's President Xi Jinping, who arrived at Joint Base Andrews this evening ahead of talks at the White House. And these Chinese immigrants outside Xi's Washington hotel chanting in support of Xi. ABC News foreign correspondent Britt Clendett in China with what to expect in the days ahead.
3: You could expect Trump maybe publicly to keep it cordial. He might press Xi on Iran and on the Russia relationship behind the scenes, using that sanctions authority as leverage. But Xi will present China as the responsible great power, the one who can help end the Iran war and stabilize energy markets. So really, we can't expect either leader to give ground on this.
2: Concerns over beach erosion as the nation's eastern seaboard prepares for a nor'easter. ABC meteorologist Lee Goldberg.
4: And this storm will be remembered for its duration. It has lots of staying power. I mean, it's 2 days away from New York City, but we're already getting gusty winds and waves are battering the shores. Coastal flood alerts from the Outer Banks to Boston. Moderate flooding at times during high tide, really through the end of the week.
2: Flock's safety CEO was a no-show for a Senate hearing on the surveillance industry. The Senate wanted to put the spotlight on what happens behind those roadside cameras as neighborhoods across the country push back in both red and blue states, citing privacy concerns. Senator Josh Hawley was hoping to ask,
5: how do we make sure that this kind of surveillance is consonant with the Constitution of the United States? You know, there's many players in this industry, but there's one name that really stands out above the rest, and that is Flock.
2: Automated license plate readers are at the center of lawsuits and criminal charges alleging police officers have misused the technology to track people and their personal lives. A new report from the CDC has found cancer rates in the U.S. are falling. Experts say the decline is largely by accelerated progress against lung cancer. You're listening to ABC News.
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6: These statements have not been evaluated by the FDA. This product is not intended to diagnose, treat, cure, or prevent any disease.
2: A new study on the impact of Tylenol during pregnancy finds that the drug has no link to disorders like autism, challenging assertions made by the current administration. ABC's Hannah Batah.
10: The review comes after President Trump claimed without evidence that Tylenol during pregnancy was dangerous. That suggestion prompting pushback from medical organizations like the American College of Obstetrics and Gynecology, which noted that fever and pain during pregnancies can lead to dangerous complications.
2: A growing dispute over the estate of country music star Dolly Parton and her nephew now headed to court. ABC's Lara Spencer.
11: Parton's longtime manager filing a lawsuit accusing her nephew Brian Seaver of threats, intimidation, and attempted extortion.
12: I'm representing the Parton and Owens family today, announcing the passing of my Aunt Dolly.
11: It was Seaver who announced to the world that Dolly Parton had died at age 80. Now, Seaver telling ABC News he was fired last week after serving as Parton's head of security for nearly 20 years.
2: A Tennessee judge has granted Dolly Parton's estate a temporary restraining order. That happened today against Seaver and his private security company. The next hearing is scheduled for October 7th. Mexican officials anxiously tracking the path of Hurricane Polo, which has now become a major hurricane in the Pacific. And while not likely to make a direct hit on the country, experts still fear massive rain and high winds could still submerge some areas. Dave Packer, ABC News.
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15: Hi, Chief Meteorologist Jeff Lyons with your 14 First Alert forecast. For the overnight hours, cloudy skies with a low of 59. On Thursday, mostly cloudy during the day, a high of 79. Thursday night, partly cloudy with a low of 60. And on Friday, partly sunny with a high of 79 degrees. I'm Chief Meteorologist Jeff Lyons with your 14 First Alert forecast.
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0: It's No Doubt and Don't Speak here on the Classic Hit Station. I'm Ray Michaels here Wednesday night. So nice to have you tuned in here in the nighttime. We got a lot of fun for you this hour from U2 and The Knack. I'll get some Mellencamp on here, The Stones, and plenty more all straight ahead.
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It's your classic hit station. Man, the hype was super when that band came out. Everybody, a lot of people were calling them the new Fab Four, the new Beatles. Well, that didn't pan out, but the song stuck around.

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2: I'm Chief Meteorologist Jeff Lyons with your 14 First Alert forecast. For the overnight hours, cloudy skies with a low of 59. On Thursday, mostly cloudy during the day, a high of 79. Thursday night, partly cloudy with a low of 60. And on Friday, partly sunny with a high of 79 degrees. I'm Chief Meteorologist Jeff Lyons with your 14 First Alert forecast.
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0: Classic rock and roll from The Stones. We're going to mess and fool around like we used to with another hour of great music. Kicking it all off with Peter Gabriel next.
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2: From ABC News, I'm Dave Packer. China's President Xi Jinping is in Washington tonight. This evening, he was greeted at Joint Base Andrews by President Trump and First Lady Melania Trump. During meetings tomorrow, Iran and trade expected to be front and center. So will artificial intelligence. Senate Minority Leader Chuck Schumer today making a public plea to President Trump, do not allow the United States to export U.S. AI technology to China.
3: Trump is currently giving away our greatest advantage in the AI race by greenlighting the sale of advanced AI chips to China.
2: At the United Nations General Assembly today, Iranian President Masoud Pezeshkian described his country as a victim of aggression by the United States and Israel. He said Iran will stand up to its enemies.
4: We have proven that we're not afraid of fighting, of war, one, a war that is defensive in nature. And we will stand in defense of our beloved Iran, our homeland, until our last breath.
2: Through a translator, Pezeshkian said, a nuclear-free Iran is off the table. Disgraced movie mogul Harvey Weinstein sentenced to New York City today to 15 years in prison for a felony sex crime. Weinstein's sentencing was for sexually assaulting one-time TV production assistant Miriam Haley, who also goes by Mimi Haley.
5: For me personally, it's never going to be fair, you know, but it's as far as what I was expecting to happen today, I was happy with how it went.
2: Weinstein's 2020 conviction was overturned by New York's highest court. A second jury found Weinstein guilty again at a retrial last year. Today, a Tennessee judge granted Dolly Parton's estate a temporary restraining order against the late singer's nephew, Brian Seaver, and his private security company. She's Alive, the entity founded to manage Parton's estate, had filed the complaint against Seaver and his company yesterday. In the filings, the estate accusing Seaver of threatening to commit violence and destroy his aunt's legacy and business empire. You're listening to ABC News.
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2: On the sidelines of the United Nations General Assembly, the president's son-in-law, Jared Kushner, holding a meeting of the Board of Peace aimed at rebuilding Gaza for around $2.5 billion. Kushner's saying it all comes down to how the ongoing conflict resolves.
10: We want to have a Gaza Strip that could thrive and reach its full potential. In order for that to happen, it must be fully demilitarized in that regard, meaning that Hamas has agreed to give up the weapons, but we need to implement that.
2: A multi-state fight over a surrogacy case appears to have run its legal course for now. ABC's Jim Ryan has the latest.
11: When the fetus McKenna West was carrying was diagnosed with a serious heart defect, the California couple who had hired her asked her to terminate the pregnancy. West refused, came to Texas, gave birth, and then asked for custody. But ABC News legal contributor James Sample says the surrogacy contract was clear.
12: California ruled in this matter prior to the baby's birth.
11: Now the U.S. Supreme Court has refused to step into the matter, reaffirming that custody of the baby is not with McKenna West, but with the couple who hired her. Jim Ryan, ABC News.
2: The FDA announced more than 167,000 pounds of beef, pork, and goat meat are being recalled after they were put on the shelves without required federal inspections. Star Meats, based in North Carolina, apparently carries a false USDA mark on several of its lots. No illnesses or injuries have been reported as a result, though inspectors urge consumers to double-check their products. Dave Packer, ABC News.
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15: Hi, Chief Meteorologist Jeff Lyons with your 14 First Alert forecast. For the overnight hours, cloudy skies with a low of 59. On Thursday, mostly cloudy during the day, a high of 79. Thursday night, partly cloudy with a low of 60. And on Friday, partly sunny with a high of 79 degrees. I'm Chief Meteorologist Jeff Lyons with your 14 First Alert forecast.
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The Doobie Brothers, brother. Listening to the music here at the Classic Hit Station. I'm Ray. Nice to have you along on Wednesday night. We're just underway with another hour of great songs. Here's one from Kevin Cronin and REO Speedwagon.

0: sliding into late Wednesday night with the Goo Goo Dolls here on the Classic Hit Station. Nice to have you along and singing along with us. It's okay. I don't mind. And your neighbors don't either. I don't care what they say. Sing along at the top of your lungs if you like. Got a tough one from Lou Gramm and Foreigner coming up. Def Leppard on the way. David Bowie and more all straight ahead.
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0: Classic hits on your radio with Def Leppard and Hysteria here on Wednesday night into fall season. How's it been for you so far? This is day three of fall. No, day two. Yeah, it started. Yeah. I don't know. I'm just happy that the 100-degree summer temperatures are over for most of us. Can you think of some pretty cool fall songs? I was thinking the other day, how about Neil Young's Harvest Moon or Van Morrison's Moon Dance? Makes me think of fall. James Taylor's September Grass, and even a Billie Holiday song, Autumn in New York. And if you really want to go way back, there's a Frank Sinatra classic called Autumn Leaves, all about the fall. It's officially here. More of those great songs for you tonight. None of those songs, but I got others for you from David Bowie, Heart, and more coming up.
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2: Hi, Chief Meteorologist Jeff Lyons with your 14 First Alert forecast. For the overnight hours, cloudy skies with a low of 59. On Thursday, mostly cloudy during the day, a high of 79. Thursday night, partly cloudy with a low of 60. And on Friday, partly sunny with a high of 79 degrees. I'm Chief Meteorologist Jeff Lyons with your 14 First Alert forecast.
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0: And an Nancy Wilson and doing the singing on that great song, All I Want to Do Is Make Love to You. I want to play another hour of songs for you, too, because I'm multi-talented. I got some great tunes coming up here from CCR to kick things off for us next.
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3: From ABC News, I'm Dave Packer. China's President Xi arrived in the U.S. and was greeted personally on the tarmac by President Trump and the First Lady. As ABC's Mary Bruce tells us, members of the Republican Party are reacting to the welcome.
4: With Xi's arrival and Trump's extraordinary greeting, the Republican chairman of the Senate Armed Services Committee sounding the alarm.
5: Our commander-in-chief should keep in mind that his guest is a brutal, unelected, and oppressive dictator whose massive military arsenal is aimed directly at the United States of America.
4: Trump has brushed off those concerns, consistently heaping praise on Xi.
6: You're a great leader.
3: Speaking at the United Nations General Assembly today, Iran's president called the people of his nation victims of terrorism by the United States, delivering a rare wartime speech. Masoud Pezeshkian also talking about the Strait of Hormuz.
7: We cannot let some have free access and gain their interest from a waterway while at the same time using that waterway to impose their aggressions upon us.
3: That war 7 months long against Iran, a war of choice, says House Minority Leader Hakeem Jeffries today.
8: This reckless war of choice in Iran that has skyrocketed gas prices, skyrocketed food prices, and skyrocketed diesel prices on the American people in the Midwest and beyond.
3: Virtually the entire state of New Mexico under a flood watch. ABC's Trevor Ault is in Redoso.
9: At the peak today, we could see 2 inches of rainfall per hour, and so much of New Mexico has been in a dangerous cycle where you have areas that are hit by wildfires that then have destabilized soil and become even more vulnerable to flash flooding. We've been watching the state try to be proactive, but there is a real chance of some catastrophic flash flooding here in New Mexico.
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3: Another bizarre manhole sighting here in New York City, this time prompting international concerns as the UN General Assembly Week continues just a few blocks away. ABC's Rihanna Nally has more.
14: In previous cases, the NYPD has reportedly said people claimed they were going underground to search for treasures. But here on the Upper East Side, those extra security sweeps amid real concern over this latest manhole incident. The NYPD has not said if it's connected to the General Assembly or to the Israeli Prime Minister.
3: A new lawsuit targeting a California Six Flags amusement park alleging its guests are in danger riding its roller coaster X2. ABC's Kata Whitworth.
15: Pamela Guillen says she collapsed, leaving the ride in July, and was rushed to the hospital.
16: Everything went blank.
15: Where she needed emergency brain surgery.
16: My next memory is waking up in the hospital about 2 weeks later.
15: 6 days later, 25-year-old Naomi Greer Wilkinson lost consciousness shortly after riding that X2 roller coaster. According to her lawyers, she's now unable to speak and needs a ventilator to breathe. In the last 2 years, more than 100 people have come forward complaining of brain damage. According to lawyers,
3: the Kennedy Center will remain closed at least for another week, according to the latest court filing in the case over the embattled arts center. The center's executive director cites several documented hazards within the building, along with corrosion that he claims could endanger people if they needed to exit the building in an emergency. Dave Packer, ABC News.
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18: Hi, Chief Meteorologist Jeff Lyons with your 14 First Alert forecast. For the overnight hours, cloudy skies with a low of 59. On Thursday, mostly cloudy during the day, a high of 79. Thursday night, partly cloudy with a low of 60. And on Friday, partly sunny with a high of 79 degrees. I'm Chief Meteorologist Jeff Lyons with your 14 First Alert forecast.
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From Hotel California, the album Life in the Fast Lane, the Eagles. Bob Worthington here, taking you through the wee hours, leaving that nightlight on for you, keeping each other company. That's what it's all about. Here's In Excess.

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0: Maybe grabbing a cup of coffee, maybe a sandwich. Tom's Diner, open all night. DNA featuring Suzanne Vega. I'm Bob Worthington. Our weird and wacky overnight fact up and coming. Also, Billy Idol rocking and the police have arrived.
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0: The Rebel Yell, y'all. Billy Idol, Bob Worthington here. Our weird and wacky overnight fact. Some weird facts for everyone. How about almost 20% of us, 18% exactly, 18% twist their Oreos apart before eating them. Here's another one. If you're heading to bed before long, over 49% sleep with two pillows. 10% sleep with three. Here's one for you. 27% of teeth brushers use the circular motion.
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3: I'm Chief Meteorologist Jeff Lyons with your 14 First Alert forecast. For the overnight hours, cloudy skies with a low of 59. On Thursday, mostly cloudy during the day, a high of 79. Thursday night, partly cloudy with a low of 60. And on Friday, partly sunny with a high of 79 degrees. I'm Chief Meteorologist Jeff Lyons with your 14 First Alert forecast.
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0: And please be careful. No texting and driving and no drinking and driving. Hey, slow down there, kiddo. And no texting, all right? Please, thank you. Cars on the way. Also, Miller Time. Steve Miller in the band. That Jet Airliner and your night flight of fun.
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3: From ABC News, I'm Dave Packer. Chinese President Xi Jinping kicked off a high-profile state visit to Washington, receiving a rare plainside welcome Wednesday night from President Trump.
4: Big things, of course, on the agenda, talking about trade and tariffs, Taiwan, the issue of AI, artificial intelligence, and also Iran. And this is going to be a big question about what pressure, if any, the president pushes on China because of the issue with Iran as Iran's biggest trading partner and the purchaser of Iranian oil.
3: ABC's Karen Travers on Capitol Hill.
5: I would have suggested the president not invite Xi Jinping to Washington for such a lavish welcome.
3: Lawmakers like Republican Senator Roger Wicker urging President Trump to confront Xi directly over China's rapid military buildup and ongoing human rights abuses. At the UN General Assembly, Iranian President Masoud Pezeshkian struck an incredibly defiant tone following threats from the Trump administration, stating explicitly that Iran will not bend the knee to the U.S.
6: We have proven that we're not afraid of fighting. Of war, one a war that is defensive in nature, and we will stand in defense of our beloved Iran, our homeland, until our last breath.
3: Flock Safety CEO was a no-show for a Senate hearing on the surveillance industry. The Senate wanted to put the spotlight on what happens behind those roadside cameras as neighborhoods across the country push back in both red and blue states, citing privacy concerns. Senator Dick Durbin, ranking member, Judiciary Subcommittee on Crime and Counterterrorism, insisted that there must be a path to constitutional use of these cameras.
7: We've got to find a way to balance in America privacy and security. I think there is a balance. Congress needs to lead the way.
3: Automated license plate readers are at the heart of these lawsuits and criminal charges alleging police officers have misused the technology to track people in their personal lives. You're listening to ABC News.
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3: A fiery crash during a training flight in the north of Wales. ABC chief foreign correspondent Ian Pannell has more from London.
10: A dramatic escape in the skies over Britain. Two Royal Air Force pilots ejecting from their plane. The out-of-control fast jet trailing smoke and flames as it plummeted to the ground, exploding in a massive fireball.
3: Those pilots managed to safely float to the ground and were treated for minor injuries. An Idaho mystery could lead to a possible break in a Chicago cold case.
11: On December 4th, 1982, a man was found dead in a church in Boise. For 43 years, he's only been known as the Unknown Wanderer. But now Ada County Sheriff's detectives say they have finally identified that man as Dr. Matthew Francis Bitkowski. He died of self-inflicted cyanide poisoning. Earlier in 1982, 7 people were killed in the Chicago area after taking Tylenol capsules that had been laced with cyanide. The sheriff says while they cannot place Bitkowski in Chicago as being the Tylenol killer, they did find photos of him in Chicago and a hand-drawn map of Chicago. Detective Tim Cooper says questions remain.
12: Our office may have identified some possible connection between Dr. Bitkowski and the 1982 events.
11: Alex Stone, ABC News.
3: After Treasury yields spiked in price, all 3 major indices suffered losses Wednesday, including the Dow Jones Industrial Average, which lost more than 350 points. Dave Packer, ABC News.
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14: I'm Chief Meteorologist Jeff Lyons with your 14 First Alert forecast. For the overnight hours, cloudy skies with a low of 59. On Thursday, mostly cloudy during the day, a high of 79. Thursday night, partly cloudy with a low of 60. And on Friday, partly sunny with a high of 79 degrees. I'm Chief Meteorologist Jeff Lyons with your 14 First Alert forecast.
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Shake It Up, Benji Orr, Rick Ocasek, and the Cars. I'm Bob Worthington, saying hi to Joanna, also Kim, also Tim, brand new listener. Welcome aboard. 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

0: Your night ranger of fun, Bob Worthington here, and thanks for dropping by. Appreciate you. Stick around, inside out, right side up, and over under sideways down, Eve 6 on the way. We go to the movies on our late, late, late movie, so grab yourself some popcorn, maybe get some Skittles, some Dots, and something from the movie which starred Molly Ringwald from Pretty in Pink. Next.
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0: Over, under, sideways, down, inside out, and right side up. It's Eve 6. Bob Worthington here and taking you through the wee hours. And already, hey, your Thursday morning moving closer and closer to the weekend.
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2: Hi, Chief Meteorologist Jeff Lyons with your 14 First Alert forecast. For the overnight hours, cloudy skies with a low of 59. On Thursday, mostly cloudy during the day, a high of 79. Thursday night, partly cloudy with a low of 60. And on Friday, partly sunny with a high of 79 degrees. I'm Chief Meteorologist Jeff Lyons with your 14 First Alert forecast.
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0: Kiss on my list. Hey, Daryl Hall and John Oates, the most successful duo in rock and roll history. 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
2: From ABC News, I'm Dave Packer. One day after President Trump said he may annihilate the Islamic Republic if a deal isn't reached soon to end their nearly seven-month war, Iran's President Masoud Pezeshkian, through a translator, insisting that it is his country that is the victim of terrorism, and said Iran will keep its grip on the Strait of Hormuz, a critical waterway for oil shipments and so much more.
3: We cannot let some have free access and gain their interest from a waterway while at the same time using that waterway to impose their aggressions upon us.
2: But on the sidelines, chief envoys Steve Witkoff and Jared Kushner were seen meeting for about 3 hours with Iranian officials. Little is known about the discussions, but Jennifer Gavito, former State Department Deputy Assistant Secretary for Iran and Iraq under President Biden, called the move progress.
4: So even if an agreement is a long ways off, and I think it probably is, the fact that those talks are happening are likely to at least put off another round of escalatory behavior for the time being.
2: Iran plays into conversations about to begin between President Trump and China's President Xi Jinping, who arrived in the U.S. Wednesday evening ahead of talks in Washington. ABC's Mary Bruce.
5: One big question, will Trump try to convince President Xi to pressure Iran to make a deal? President Trump has said this war will end after the election, and certainly another critical issue for this summit, the rapid growth of AI and whether there's room for cooperation between the U.S. and China.
2: Disgraced movie mogul Harvey Weinstein sentenced again, this time to 15 years in prison, appearing before a judge in a wheelchair. On Wednesday, Weinstein was convicted of sexually assaulting a production assistant in 2006. He apologized to those he says he may have hurt, but again, asserted his innocence. Weinstein's 2020 conviction was overturned. You're listening to ABC News.
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2: Mississippi police are looking into the deaths of two Ole Miss students. ABC's Fotha Bube reports.
8: Police now racing to determine whether there's any link to kratom, a popular herbal supplement that can act as both a stimulant and an opioid. Investigators say packages from a retail store were found at each scene. Investigators say they do not have confirmed information indicating that kratom or any other substance was a contributing factor in either death.
2: A former NFL star looks to avoid prison time with a new deal on his attempted murder charge.
9: Antonio Brown faced up to 30 years in prison if he was convicted of attempted murder for allegedly firing shots at a man outside of a Miami boxing match last year. His attorney, Mark Ilar, said Brown would have succeeded in a defense based on Florida's Stand Your Ground law, but the prosecution's offer was too good to turn down. He says the charge will be reduced and Brown will only serve probation. He'll appear in court September 30th. Brown was extradited from Dubai, where he traveled after the shooting. Brian Clark, ABC News.
2: A Tennessee judge granted Dolly Parton's estate a temporary restraining order against the late singer's nephew, Brian Seaver, and his private security company after the estate accused Seaver of threatening to commit violence and destroy his aunt's legacy in court filings. Seaver has called the order and his firing a publicity stunt. The next hearing is scheduled for October 7th. Dave Packer, ABC News.
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11: Hi, Chief Meteorologist Jeff Lyons with your 14 First Alert forecast. For the overnight hours, cloudy skies with a low of 59. On Thursday, mostly cloudy during the day, a high of 79. Thursday night, partly cloudy with a low of 60. And on Friday, partly sunny with a high of 79 degrees. I'm Chief Meteorologist Jeff Lyons with your 14 First Alert forecast.
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0: third time, a big hit with the song Last Kiss, originally in 1964 by a group out of San Antonio, Texas, known as J. Frank Wilson and the Cavaliers. 10 years after that, a group out of Canada called Wednesday had a hit with Last Kiss. And the last time The Last Kiss came on your radio, as far as by a different artist, Pearl Jam during the 80s. And Last Kiss.
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0: proud of you, son. You're a chip off the old block there. It's Night Moves. Bob Seger and the Silver Bullet Band. Bob Worthington here. Foreigner on the way. Also the Eurythmics and Annie Lennox.
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7: I'm Chief Meteorologist Jeff Lyons with your 14 First Alert forecast. For the overnight hours, cloudy skies with a low of 59. On Thursday, mostly cloudy during the day, a high of 79. Thursday night, partly cloudy with a low of 60. And on Friday, partly sunny with a high of 79 degrees. I'm Chief Meteorologist Jeff Lyons with your 14 First Alert forecast.
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0: Boy, the fabulous first album of theirs, Foreigner, Hot-Blooded. Bob Worthington here. 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Corey Hart, too, as we got those sunglasses at night. 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
2: From ABC News, I'm Dave Packer. Chinese President Xi Jinping kicked off a high-profile state visit to Washington, receiving a rare plainside welcome Wednesday night from President Trump.
3: Big things, of course, on the agenda, talking about trade and tariffs, Taiwan, the issue of AI, artificial intelligence, and also Iran. And this is going to be a big question about what pressure, if any, the president pushes on China because of the issue with Iran as Iran's biggest trading partner and the purchaser of Iranian oil.
2: ABC's Karen Travers on Capitol Hill.
4: I would have suggested the president not invite Xi Jinping to Washington for such a lavish welcome.
2: Lawmakers like Republican Senator Roger Wicker urging President Trump to confront Xi directly over China's rapid military buildup and ongoing human rights abuses. At the UN General Assembly, Iranian President Masoud Pezeshkian struck an incredibly defiant tone following threats from the Trump administration, stating explicitly that Iran will not bend the knee to the U.S.
5: We have proven that we're not afraid of fighting. Of war, one a war that is defensive in nature, and we will stand in defense of our beloved Iran, our homeland, until our last breath.
2: Flock Safety CEO was a no-show for a Senate hearing on the surveillance industry. The Senate wanted to put the spotlight on what happens behind those roadside cameras as neighborhoods across the country push back in both red and blue states, citing privacy concerns. Senator Dick Durbin, ranking member, Judiciary Subcommittee on Crime and Counterterrorism, insisted that there must be a path to constitutional use of these cameras.
6: We've got to find a way to balance in America privacy and security. I think there is a balance. Congress needs to lead the way.
2: Automated license plate readers are at the heart of these lawsuits and criminal charges alleging police officers have misused the technology to track people in their personal lives. You're listening to ABC News.
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2: A fiery crash during a training flight in the north of Wales. ABC Chief Foreign Correspondent Ian Pannell has more from London.
9: A dramatic escape in the skies over Britain. Two Royal Air Force pilots ejecting from their plane. The out-of-control fast jet trailing smoke and flames as it plummeted to the ground, exploding in a massive fireball.
2: Those pilots managed to safely float to the ground and were treated for minor injuries. An Idaho mystery could lead to a possible break in a Chicago cold case.
10: On December 4th, 1982, a man was found dead in a church in Boise. For 43 years, he's only been known as the Unknown Wanderer. Benoit, the county sheriff's detectives say they have finally identified that man as Dr. Matthew Francis Bitkowski. He died of self-inflicted cyanide poisoning. Earlier in 1982, 7 people were killed in the Chicago area after taking Tylenol capsules that had been laced with cyanide. The sheriff says while they cannot place Bitkowski in Chicago as being the Tylenol killer, they did find photos of him in Chicago and a hand-drawn map of Chicago. Detective Tim Cooper says questions remain.
11: Our office may have identified some possible connection between Dr. Bitkowski and the 1982 events.
10: Alex Stone, ABC News.
2: After Treasury yields spiked in price, all 3 major indices suffered losses Wednesday, including the Dow Jones Industrial Average, which lost more than 350 points. Dave Packer, ABC News.
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13: I'm Chief Meteorologist Jeff Lyons with your 14 First Alert forecast. For the overnight hours, cloudy skies with a low of 59. On Thursday, mostly cloudy during the day, a high of 79. Thursday night, partly cloudy with a low of 60. And on Friday, partly sunny with a high of 79 degrees. I'm Chief Meteorologist Jeff Lyons with your 14 First Alert forecast.
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0: The name's to blame for all your fame, huh? Goo Goo Dolls. Bob Worthington here and saying hi to Al, the night watchman, listening in. Also, Cheryl and Kim working at the hospital all night. Our nighttime warriors putting in a full day's work in one night, huh? Hey, coming up from the movie Streets of Fire, our late movie coming up with a former member of the Edgar Winter Group with his biggest hit ever, talking about Dan Hartman. And from Can't Buy a Thrill, the album, Walter Becker, Donald Fagen, Steely Dan, waiting for you.
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0: From the movie Streets of Fire, our late, late movie for you, and former member of the Edgar Winter Group, Dan Hartman, I Can Dream About You. Now, quickly, pop quiz time. What was his original big hit that he had prior to that one? If you remember Instant Replay, you give yourself a nice round of applause. You know your stuff. Coming up, Tom Petty, also George Michael, as we keep the faith together.
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2: Hi, Chief Meteorologist Jeff Lyons with your 14 First Alert forecast. For the overnight hours, cloudy skies with a low of 59. On Thursday, mostly cloudy during the day, a high of 79. Thursday night, partly cloudy with a low of 60. And on Friday, partly sunny with a high of 79 degrees. I'm Chief Meteorologist Jeff Lyons with your 14 First Alert forecast.
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0: They don't just fall down from the sky. You got to put some effort in there, pal. Yeah, of course you do. Running down that dream with all the passion you can muster, right? Making it happen. Taking that passion and making it happen. Coming up, Fleetwood Mac on the way and the most successful duo in rock and roll history. Talking about Hall & Oates.
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2: From ABC News, I'm Dave Packer. One day after President Trump said he may annihilate the Islamic Republic if a deal isn't reached soon to end their nearly seven-month war, Iran's President Masoud Pezeshkian, through a translator, insisting that it is his country that is the victim of terrorism, and said Iran will keep its grip on the Strait of Hormuz, that critical waterway for oil shipments and so much more.
3: We cannot let some have free access and gain their interest from a waterway while at the same time using that waterway to impose their aggressions upon us.
2: But on the sidelines, chief envoys Steve Witkoff and Jared Kushner were seen meeting for about 3 hours with Iranian officials. Little is known about the discussions, but Jennifer Gavito, former State Department Deputy Assistant Secretary for Iran and Iraq under President Biden, called the move progress.
4: So even if an agreement is a long ways off, and I think it probably is, the fact that those talks are happening are likely to at least put off another round of escalatory behavior for the time being.
2: Iran plays into conversations about to begin between President Trump and China's President Xi Jinping, who arrived in the U.S. Wednesday evening ahead of talks in Washington. ABC's Mary Bruce.
5: One big question, will Trump try to convince President Xi to pressure Iran to make a deal? President Trump has said this war will end after the election, and certainly another critical issue for this summit, the rapid growth of AI and whether there's room for cooperation between the U.S. and China.
2: Disgraced movie mogul Harvey Weinstein sentenced again, this time to 15 years in prison, appearing before a judge in a wheelchair. On Wednesday, Weinstein was convicted of sexually assaulting a production assistant in 2006. He apologized to those he says he may have hurt, but again, asserted his innocence. Weinstein's 2020 conviction was overturned. You're listening to ABC News.
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2: Mississippi police are looking into the deaths of 2 Ole Miss students. ABC's Fotha Bube reports.
8: Police now racing to determine whether there's any link to kratom, a popular herbal supplement that can act as both a stimulant and an opioid. Investigators say packages from a retail store were found at each scene. Investigators say they do not have confirmed information indicating that kratom or any other substance was a contributing factor in either death.
2: A former NFL star looks to avoid prison time with a new deal on his attempted murder charge.
9: Antonio Brown faced up to 30 years in prison if he was convicted of attempted murder for allegedly firing shots at a man outside of a Miami boxing match last year. His attorney, Mark Ilar, said Brown would have succeeded in a defense based on Florida's Stand Your Ground law, but the prosecution's offer was too good to turn down. He says the charge will be reduced and Brown will only serve probation. He'll appear in court September 30th. Brown was extradited from Dubai, where he traveled after the shooting. Brian Clark, ABC News.
2: A Tennessee judge granted Dolly Parton's estate a temporary restraining order against the late singer's nephew, Brian Seaver, and his private security company after the estate accused Seaver of threatening to commit violence and destroy his aunt's legacy in court filings. Seaver has called the order and his firing a publicity stunt. The next hearing is scheduled for October 7th. Dave Packer, ABC News.
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11: Hi, Chief Meteorologist Jeff Lyons with your 14 First Alert forecast. For the overnight hours, cloudy skies with a low of 59. On Thursday, mostly cloudy during the day, a high of 79. Thursday night, partly cloudy with a low of 60. And on Friday, partly sunny with a high of 79 degrees. I'm Chief Meteorologist Jeff Lyons with your 14 First Alert forecast.
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terms of record sales, number one of all time as far as rock duos. Yeah, Daryl Hall and John Oates. I'm Bob Worthington, taking you through the wee hours. Thanks so much for dropping by. St. Adelise, also Anne Marie, a very happy birthday to you. Honored and privileged to be a part of it.

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0: Class of 1986, you had a lot of class. And why, hard to believe, 40 years ago. Yeah, your 40th reunion, huh? Hart, Ann and Nancy, Wilson Sisters. Stick around, Mr. Big, Big, Big. Also, Kenny Loggins. Number one song, number one movie. The movie which starred Kevin Bacon. Next.
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0: Just to be with YOU, don't you know? Mr. Big, Bob Worthington here. Those broken wings from Mr. Mister for the class of 1986 and Genesis, not to be misunderstood.
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2: I'm Chief Meteorologist Jeff Lyons with your 14 First Alert forecast. For the overnight hours, cloudy skies with a low of 59. On Thursday, mostly cloudy during the day, a high of 79. Thursday night, partly cloudy with a low of 60. And on Friday, partly sunny with a high of 79 degrees. I'm Chief Meteorologist Jeff Lyons with your 14 First Alert forecast.
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3: From ABC News, I'm Dave Packer. Chinese President Xi Jinping kicked off a high-profile state visit to

0: Washington, receiving a rare plainside welcome Wednesday night from President Trump.
1: Big things, of course, on the agenda, talking about trade and tariffs, Taiwan, the issue of AI, artificial intelligence, and also Iran. And this is going to be a big question about what pressure, if any, the president pushes on China because of the issue with Iran, as Iran's biggest trading partner and the purchaser of Iranian oil.
0: ABC's Karen Travers on Capitol Hill.
2: I would have suggested the president not invite Xi Jinping to Washington for such a lavish welcome.
0: Lawmakers like Republican Senator Roger Wicker urging President Trump to confront Xi directly over China's rapid military buildup and ongoing human rights abuses. At the UN General Assembly, Iranian President Masoud Pezeshkian struck an incredibly defiant tone following threats from the Trump administration, stating explicitly that Iran will not bend the knee to the U.S.
3: We have proven that we're not afraid of fighting, of war, a war that is defensive in nature, and we will stand in defense of our beloved Iran, our homeland, until our last breath.
0: Flock Safety CEO was a no-show for a Senate hearing on the surveillance industry. The Senate wanted to put the spotlight on what happens behind those roadside cameras as neighborhoods across the country push back in both red and blue states, citing privacy concerns. Senator Dick Durbin, ranking member, Judiciary Subcommittee on Crime and Counterterrorism, insisted that there must be a path to constitutional use of these cameras.
4: We've got to find a way to balance in America privacy and security. I think there is a balance. Congress needs to lead the way.
0: Automated license plate readers are at the heart of these lawsuits and criminal charges alleging police officers have misused the technology to track people in their personal lives. 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
0: A fiery crash during a training flight in the north of Wales. ABC Chief Foreign Correspondent Ian Pannell has more from London.
7: A dramatic escape in the skies over Britain. Two Royal Air Force pilots ejecting from their plane. The out-of-control fast jet trailing smoke and flames as it plummeted to the ground, exploding in a massive fireball.
0: Those pilots managed to safely float to the ground and were treated for minor injuries. An Idaho mystery could lead to a possible break in a Chicago cold case.
8: On December 4th, 1982, a man was found dead in a church in Boise. For 43 years, he's only been known as the Unknown Wanderer. But now Ada County Sheriff's detectives say they have finally identified that man as Dr. Matthew Francis Bitkowski. He died of self-inflicted cyanide poisoning. Earlier in 1982, 7 people were killed in the Chicago area after taking Tylenol capsules that had been laced with cyanide. The sheriff says while they cannot place Bitkowski in Chicago as being the Tylenol killer, they did find photos of him in Chicago and a hand-drawn map of Chicago. Detective Tim Cooper says questions remain.
9: Our office may have identified some possible connection between Dr. Bitkowski and the 1982 events.
8: Alex Stone, ABC News.
0: After Treasury yields spiked in price, all 3 major indices suffered losses Wednesday, including the Dow Jones Industrial Average, which lost more than 350 points. Dave Packer, ABC News.
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10: 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Hi, Chief Meteorologist Jeff Lyons with your 14 First Alert forecast. For the overnight hours, cloudy skies with a low of 59. On Thursday, mostly cloudy during the day, a high of 79. Thursday night, partly cloudy with a low of 60. And on Friday, partly sunny with a high of 79 degrees. I'm Chief Meteorologist Jeff Lyons with your 14 First Alert forecast.
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Because you are truly amazing. That's right. Sir Paul McCartney and Wings, Maybe I'm Amazed. Bob Worthington here. Our mini music name game. Any Sherry's? Sherry, take a bow. This song has your name on it.

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0: One of the songs that got him in the Rock and Roll Hall of Fame a few years back, Lenny Kravitz, It Ain't Over Till It's Over, Honey. Coming up, I got more of our mini music name game. Any Roxanne's? Take a bow, Roxanne. Got the song with your name on it. Also, we'll do a little magic next.
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0: Our mini music name game, Roxanne. That song for you. It has your name on it. It is all yours. Police. Hey, stick around. We have Billy Joel on the way, Def Leppard, and a whole bunch more. Good morning. Your Thursday morning. Let's make it a great day.
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2: I'm Chief Meteorologist Jeff Lyons with your 14 First Alert forecast. For the overnight hours, cloudy skies with a low of 59. On Thursday, mostly cloudy during the day, a high of 79. Thursday night, partly cloudy with a low of 60. And on Friday, partly sunny with a high of 79 degrees. I'm Chief Meteorologist Jeff Lyons with your 14 First Alert forecast.
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0: Tickling those ivory keys with the greatest of ease, Billy Joel, Piano Man, Bob Worthington here, Thursday morning, and let's make it a great day. What do you say? We're getting closer to the weekend.
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3: From ABC News. I'm Sherry Preston. A ruling early this morning from a federal judge in the fight over the president's ban on three news outlets.
4: A judge has just ordered the Trump administration to reinstate the access for CNN, MS Now, and Politico. In a hearing Wednesday with both sides, he suggested the administration had not made a solid legal case for its ban.
3: ABC's Hannah Pataugh, no comment yet from the White House on the temporary restraining order, but President Trump has already indicated that he will appeal. The president getting ready for his summit with China's leader Xi Jinping after a rare welcome. ABC News Chief White House Correspondent Mary Bruce.
5: In an extraordinary gesture, President Trump and the First Lady traveling to Joint Base Andrews to personally welcome Chinese President Xi Jinping to the United States. Soldiers rolling out the red carpet, cannons assembled to fire off a salute, the president with a warm greeting, even as China supports Iran in its war against the United States.
3: Israel's Prime Minister Benjamin Netanyahu will address the UN General Assembly this afternoon, a day after a defiant speech from the president of Iran. Despite evidence of talks between the U.S. and Iran on the sidelines of the UN, oil prices jumping this morning. Brent crude now back above $105 a barrel. Much of New Mexico absolutely waterlogged after monsoon-like rains. And ABC's Whit Johnson on the Jersey Shore says a big storm is brewing in the east.
6: Lifeguards in Atlantic City patrolling the beaches, keeping swimmers out.
7: That's obviously not safe to swim at all. So, again, we're going to be out here, and tomorrow's supposed to be out of control, windy, a huge surf.
6: Drivers stranded on flooded streets this morning near Norfolk.
8: Came up on the median, and now I'm just, like, stuck.
6: The track of this nor'easter could bring it up into New York City and to Boston and sit off the coast for days.
3: A new blood test that could give an early warning on dozens of types of cancers, getting the approval from an FDA advisory panel. The test deemed safe for those 50 and older. 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
3: Honda's getting ready to build a new plant for hybrid vehicles in Ohio. Nikkei says Honda plans to spend $2.5 billion on the plant, and cars should start rolling off the line in 2030. If you use the website or app of pharmacy giant CVS before July 27th, you could be in line for part of a settlement over allegations the company shared your private data with third parties. CVS admitting no wrongdoing in the case, and payments cap out at $10 per person. Decades after the Tylenol murders, there's a new development. Here's ABC Chief Investigative Correspondent Aaron Katursky.
11: A possible DNA breakthrough. Police in Idaho have now identified a mystery man who killed himself with cyanide in a Boise church 2 months after the Tylenol murders as Dr. Matthew Francis Betkowski, a chemist with mental illness. Years after he killed himself, police identified Betkowski through DNA and then searched what his family had of his possessions. Authorities say they found a map of Chicago and a bottle of homemade cyanide.
3: While he's not a formal suspect, officials are trying to figure out if he did visit Chicago. McDonald's is reportedly testing out ads in the drive-thru line. Bloomberg says the ads would show up in the digital menu boards after you place your order. Or you could just sing along to some tunes. Yep, that's a song about not wanting French fries. Part of a new album out by Wendy's. It's called Songs to Listen to in the Wendy's Parking Lot. Available now wherever you stream your music. Sherry Preston, ABC News.
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13: Hi, Chief Meteorologist Jeff Lyons with your 14 First Alert forecast. For the overnight hours, cloudy skies with a low of 59. On Thursday, mostly cloudy during the day, a high of 79. Thursday night, partly cloudy with a low of 60. And on Friday, partly sunny with a high of 79 degrees. I'm Chief Meteorologist Jeff Lyons with your 14 First Alert forecast.
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0: You know, I've always wondered what band guys and gals do after the band time is done, whether the band breaks up or you just got to drop out because of family stuff that is going on. Well, Scott Alexander, the bass player for Dishwalla, moved to Boise, Idaho, bought himself a yogurt and smoothie shop, owned that for a long time, and then started playing with a local band that has been around for, I don't know, 25 years plus in Boise, called the Rocky Johnson Band. If you ever get to Boise, Idaho, pretty cool downtown scene. The bar is pretty wild, and the gal that that fronts the band, they play like three nights a week. Good. She's singing a lot of stuff. But Humpin' Hannah's is the place that you could see Scott Alexander from Dishwalla. I wonder, do they play that song every night?
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5: It's a district showdown in this week's Owensboro Garage Doors Eagles Game of the Week as Apollo plays host to Owensboro Friday night, 7 p.m. on WVJS. 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

0: Want to thank Tina for today's crazy studies. You can send over the fun stuff you find online at Radio Guy Jim. If you follow the page, you can send me an instant message. All right, I got two for you today. First one, kind of a quickie. New survey finds the most Americans are not concerned about the health problems that could come from poor posture while using our smartphones. What posture is that? We slumped over, maybe in the chair, because you're trying to watch TV and you're on TikTok at the same time, right? We've heard the stories about how the younger generation not drinking as much anymore. New survey is out, and they say that overall alcohol consumption fell by 2% in the last 2 years. They say heavy drinking is also dropped by 8%. Still, they say the numbers are higher than pre-pandemic levels. So the Gen Zers, the 18 to 29-year-olds, have reduced their drinking by more than 5%. The millennials, the 30 to 49-year-olds, have cut back on heavy drinking by 17%. Who's drinking the hooch? It's the 50 to 64-year-olds. 36% increase in heavy drinking in that age group since 2018.
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3: Stubborn clouds across western Kentucky this morning, along with some patchy drizzle, then mostly cloudy during the afternoon, highs at 77. Clearing skies late tonight, down to 58. Brighter overall on Friday, mostly sunny skies, highs at 78. Friday night, a few clouds, down to 53. Saturday, partly to mostly sunny, high temps in the mid-70s. I'm 14, First Alert, meteorologist Byron Douglas.
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2: From ABC News, I'm Sherry Preston. Early this morning, a federal judge ordered the White House to restore press passes for CNN, Politico, and MS Now, the news outlets that President Trump wanted to ban from the Oval Office. Here's ABC's Hannah Pittah.
3: In a ruling issued overnight, Judge Timothy Kelly, a Trump appointee, ruled the press passes were pulled without constitutionally adequate due process. And he wrote, the court is skeptical that defendants' interest in safeguarding national security is the actual motivation, saying the stories by those news outlets were routine. The order will last for 14 days while the case moves forward. President Trump has suggested he would appeal a ruling against him.
2: The outlets argued the ban was a blatant violation of First Amendment. Nearly two dozen states calling on Congress to regulate artificial intelligence, warning unchecked development could put the country at risk. The states are asking for safety protocols at the very least. Anthropic CEO Dario Amodei telling the UN Security Council yesterday,
4: I believe that this is the most important global security issue facing the world today.
2: He and the head of OpenAI, Sam Altman, both calling for a slowdown in AI development. Israeli Prime Minister Benjamin Netanyahu speaks to the UN General Assembly this afternoon. In Washington, Chinese leader Xi Jinping will be the guest of honor at a state dinner. News ABC's Mary Bruce.
5: One big question, will Trump try to convince President Xi to pressure Iran to make a deal? President Trump has said this war will end after the election, and certainly another critical issue for this summit, the rapid growth of AI and whether there's room for cooperation between the U.S. and China.
2: There's a nor'easter moving in.
6: Here in Seabright, New Jersey, these massive waves up to 12 feet high slamming the beach. And now this combination of high surf, high tide, and a full moon has officials really concerned about possible flooding and erosion.
2: ABC's Whit Johnson along the Jersey Shore. The storm expected to affect the coast from the Carolinas through Boston. 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
13: Reporting for Cromwell Media News, I'm Rob Nichols. A man wanted a connection to a murder in Owensboro is now in custody. Police say on Tuesday afternoon, officers stopped a person walking on the wrong side of the road on O'Byrne Street in Henderson. After allegedly providing police a false name, Kel Wimberly fled on foot through a neighborhood before being taken into custody. He's the third suspect to be taken into custody on murder charges following the death of Joshua Hardison, who was fatally shot in June of last year on Hughes Avenue in Owensboro. Davis County deputies have charged a 17-year-old juvenile after a burglary report led to investigators to a wider theft case in eastern Davis County. Deputies recalled September 18th, Pleasant Valley Road, where a homeowner reported an intruder in a stolen Skag zero-turn mower. Investigators say the teen later admitted entering the home and using a stolen four-wheeler to get there. Detectives also linked him to vehicle thefts and damage on Southampton Road, along with several other thefts in recent months, mostly in Maceo. He faces burglary, theft, and criminal mischief charges, with more possible. Indiana officials say they don't expect more counties to receive federal disaster aid from the severe storms and flooding in Indiana last month. So far, 21 counties have been approved for the help. Governor Mike Braun says over $100 million in disaster assistance has been distributed so far. The state has removed nearly 80,000 cubic yards of debris from 33 communities. I'm Rob Nichols.
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9: Stubborn clouds across western Kentucky this morning, along with some patchy drizzle, then mostly cloudy during the afternoon. Highs at 77. Clearing skies late tonight, down to 58. Brighter overall on Friday, mostly sunny skies. Highs at 78. Friday night, a few clouds, down to 53. Saturday, partly to mostly sunny. High temps in the mid-70s. I'm 14, First Alert, meteorologist Byron Douglas.
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92.9, 93.3 WVJS, station to depend on for a better work day. Just getting started here on a Thursday edition of the Retro Morning Show. All kinds of great things on the way. Music, information, got Jeff Nally coming back in with our Ag Reports. Got our news and weather, ABC News, local news, and Byron Douglas at 14 WFIE telling us about how it feels outside. Not too shabby. 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Good morning.

0: 92.9 WVJS from the album that took them forever to finally release. Remember how long we waited for Third Stage? It took forever. Boston, Amanda, Rob here with you back on the Retro Morning Show. 6:18 the time, 64 degrees so far. Looks like a high today of about 77-ish. We'll check the whole forecast here shortly from Byron Douglas, 14 News. May feel a little drizzle this morning, just a little tiny bit. That should be over with here this morning, a little bit later on. Cloudy for the most part. All right, birthdays. Got some birthday business going on. We need to know who's celebrating on this. The 24th day of September. You know somebody celebrating a birthday today? I need to know who they are. I need you to know before 8:15, okay? Give us a call on the request/party line. I haven't called it the party line in like 40 years. Anyway, the studio line, 270-852-3789. Is the number, or you can get me on Facebook, WVJS Radio. We'll do the birthdays brought to you by Maui's Indoor Theme Park. Yeah, the fun place in town. People coming from all over the place to go to Maui's, and we're lucky to have it here, right here locally. So get over to Maui's Indoor Theme Park. 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Let's get her going. 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

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Second best day of the work week, in my opinion, Thursday morning. The group that has a band name that can also second as a sound effect, T'Pau. I thought that was cool. 92.9 WVJS. 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

0: 92.9 WVJS, also at 93.3 and 1420 AM. Rob here having a good time already on a Thursday morning edition of the Retro Morning Show. 633, 64 degrees, heading up to about 77 today. Don't forget birthdays. We're taking those as we speak. Want to get them in early? You can do so. 270-852-3789. Or get me on Facebook. You can message us or make a comment on our post. WVJS Radio is where you'll find our Facebook page and all the posts and things. Let me know who's celebrating today, the 24th day of September. We'll do those birthdays at 8:20. Tomorrow's the drawing. Every Friday, we have a drawing with all the folks that were called in during the week. Somebody wins a play card from Maui's indoor theme park. Yeah. This place is awesome. Matter of fact, they're doing unlimited attractions this weekend, $39.99. So check them out. We check out our WVJS weather. Byron says patchy drizzle early, then mostly cloudy today, 77. Clearing late tonight, 58. Sunny tomorrow for the most part, 78. Partly cloudy tomorrow night, 55. Partly sunny on Saturday, a high around 77. Right now, 64.
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2: I'm Jeff Talley on the Cromwell Ag Radio Network. Senate Agriculture Committee Chairman John Bozeman says he's ready to work with Democrats and House leaders over the October recess and reach an agreement on a final five-year farm bill. Bozeman said our farmers deserve a commitment from my colleagues across the aisle that they will do the same, he said in remarks provided by the committee. Ag leaders seek to get a farm bill over the finish line into President Trump's desk before the current congressional session ends in early January. While legislation approved by the Senate Ag Committee includes high-priority bipartisan items such as year-round D15, none of the panel's Democrats supported the bill amid partisan divisions related to the Supplemental Nutrition Assistance Program. The legislation needs bipartisan backing to pass the full Senate, meaning negotiations for a revised bill need to begin in earnest as soon as possible, Bozeman said. He said, we need to start working together and get these things resolved. A compromise bill could potentially be passed by the Senate by being attached to a must-pass piece of legislation this year. Now, rumors are stirring in Washington that Senate may be leaving town early to start its five-week recess scheduled for early October. The House has already adjourned until the second week of November. I'm Jeff Nally.

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92.9 WVJS. Your greatest hits. Yeah. Reckless it is. Brian Adams gonna run to you. Or maybe jog to you. Yeah, a gentle jog. As it is time for that little jogging song this morning. You know what we do. We're going to do a little jog, maybe more walk real fast, possibly. Whatever you're able to do, we're going to do it this morning. Because we've let you linger for a while, but it's time to wake up and get moving. It is Thursday. Second best day of the work week. We're going to make it count this morning.

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My name is Rob, and you're on 92.9, 93.3, and 1420 WVJS. Are you ready?

0: 92.9 WVJS, your greatest hits. Jogging song of the morning. No, I cannot take credit for the jogging song. I cannot do that. Nope. Long-standing tradition. Mr. Jolo came up with that years ago, and we still doing it. Trying to get you up and moving here on this Thursday. Looking like 64 degrees, set up to about 77 today. News on the way. We'll check ABC News here at 7, followed by WVJS local news and weather coming up as well. Well, Stanford University is under fire for using artificial intelligence to, get this, change Hispanic male students' photo into an image of a black woman. It doesn't even exist for campus promotional material. The student, Billy Ramirez, said he was shocked and felt erased when he saw the change, according to an interview with the Stanford Review student newspaper. Two classmates, an Asian woman and a white man, were still in the new photo, but their faces were changed by AI to look thinner. Stanford spokesperson confirmed the use of AI broke the university's own rules. Rob on the Retro Morning Show. Up and moving. We are at 92.9 WVJS.
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2: From ABC News, I'm Sherry Preston. An order from a federal judge for the Trump administration to restore White House access to the three media outlets that President Trump once banned. ABC's Hannah Pataugh has more details on the overnight legal action.
3: A federal judge ordering the Trump administration to restore White House access to three news organizations banned by the president. The judge granted CNN, MS Now, and Politico a temporary restraining order, and their revoked press credentials must be returned immediately. Trump had complained of negative news coverage. An attorney for the media outlets argued that the ban was a direct assault on the First Amendment.
2: Israeli Prime Minister Benjamin Netanyahu addressing the UN General Assembly this afternoon. There are expected to be demonstrations both for and against his appearance. Chinese President Xi Jinping welcomed to Washington personally by President Trump and the First Lady on the tarmac. Tonight he will be the guest of honor at a state dinner, says ABC Chief White House Correspondent Mary Bruce.
4: With Xi's arrival and Trump's extraordinary greeting, the Republican chairman of the Senate Armed Services Committee sounding the alarm.
5: Our commander-in-chief should keep in mind that his guest is a brutal, unelected, and oppressive dictator whose massive military arsenal is aimed directly at the United States of America.
4: Trump has brushed off those concerns, consistently heaping praise on Xi.
6: You're a great leader.
2: A nor'easter bearing down on the eastern seaboard. ABC's Trish Hartman is along the Jersey Shore.
7: Blustery conditions down the shore kept many people off the beach. Over the next few days, officials are expecting tidal flooding that will likely block some roads and are encouraging folks to move their cars to higher ground.
2: Parts of the shore could get 6 to 12 foot waves. Much of New Mexico is still under a flood watch, especially areas left vulnerable to mud flows by recent wildfires. Monsoon rains have been pummeling cities like Albuquerque and Santa Fe. 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
13: Reporting for Cromwell Media News, I'm Rob Nichols. A man wanted in connection to a murder in Owensboro is now in custody. Police say on Tuesday afternoon, officers stopped a person walking on the wrong side of the road on O'Byrne Street in Henderson. After allegedly providing police a false name, Kel Wimberly fled on foot through a neighborhood before being taken into custody. He's the third suspect to be taken into custody on murder charges following the death of Joshua Hardison, who was fatally shot in June of last year on Hughes Avenue in Owensboro. Davis County deputies have charged a 17-year-old juvenile after a burglary report led to investigators to a wider theft case in eastern Davis County. Deputies recalled September 18th, Pleasant Valley Road, where a homeowner reported an intruder in a stolen Skag zero-turn mower. Investigators say the teen later admitted entering the home and using a stolen four-wheeler to get there. Detectives also linked him to vehicle thefts and damage on Southampton Road, along with several other thefts in recent months, mostly in Maceo. He faces burglary, theft, and criminal mischief charges, with more possible. Indiana officials say they don't expect more counties to receive federal disaster aid from the severe storms and flooding in Indiana last month. So far, 21 counties have been approved for the help. Governor Mike Braun says over $100 million in disaster assistance has been distributed so far. The state has removed nearly 80,000 cubic yards of debris from 33 communities. I'm Rob Nichols.
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Your greatest hits. Always thought that part of the song. Man, your microphone broke, buddy. Rob here with you on the Retro Morning Show. Happy Thursday. 709, 64 degrees in Owensboro. Man in motion, set almost fire, John Parr, WVJS.

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0: 92.9 WVJS. Station of PennDOT for Better Morning and Duran Duran. Rob here with you back on the Retro Morning Show. 717, 65 degrees, going up to about 77 today. Another comfortable one in store, according to Byron Douglas, 14 News. Maybe a little drizzle this morning, but all should go away. Just leave cloudy skies all day long. Well, we're getting ready for Pink Mike Project. I talked to Aaron yesterday on the air about this, and we're excited because it's the second year for the Pink Mike Project. Going to be happening here at Cromwell Media on the 8th day of October. That's coming up soon. 3 to 6 p.m. there at the Event Center here at Cromwell on Tamarack. Owensboro Health is presenting the Pink Mike Project, and it's going to be an awareness for cancer, not only breast cancer, because, you know, it's Breast Cancer Awareness Month in October, but all kinds of cancer. A live radio broadcast during the event on our sister station, 100.5 The Party. Also going to be hearing some interviews on there in the next few days about Pink Mike Project. Valuable info, local and regional cancer resources. Owensboro Health having their mobile mammography throughout the day. What did she call that? These are her words. The booby bus. That's what she called it. Yeah. That's going to be on site. Honoring survivors and fighters across all forms of cancer. 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Owensboro Health presents the Pink Mike Project. 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

this house. He's so unusual. It's Cyndi Lauper. Rob on the Retro Morning Show. Little drive south. Sweet home Alabama this morning. Yeah. Having a good time. Getting ready for the weekend. I know we're a day early, but you know what? I don't care. I don't know. Agriculture news from Jeff Nally, the Hall of

0: 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Robin, 7:33. Looking at 65 degrees in Owensboro. End up again about 77 for a high today. Well, the Beach Boys are pushing back their endless summer gold tour. Yeah, the band was set to return to the stage tonight after taking that break to recharge I told you about. Now they've postponed their tour back to October. My goodness. The newly scrapped shows were scheduled for September 24th through the 27th, through the weekend here. More information on the Beach Boys tour is available on their official website. Checking out your WVJS weather. Drizzle early today, possibly. That'll be a going away, mostly cloudy. 77 today. Tonight clearing late, low 58, mostly sunny tomorrow. 78, partly cloudy tomorrow night. 55, partly sunny on Saturday, a high of 77. Right now, 64.
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1: I'm Jeff Kelly on the Cromwell Ag Radio Network. U.S. President Donald Trump chose to meet Chinese President Xi Jinping at the airport yesterday. That instead of waiting for him to arrive at the White House. It honors Xi as he makes his first state visit to the U.S. in more than a decade. Yesterday was more about ceremonies, and today it's down to discussions between the two leaders. Soy farmers have high hopes for the Xi visit. Before the Trump tariffs, half of soybean exports went to China. Last year, soy sales fell to $3 billion, much lower than the $18 billion in 2022. Brazil has taken over as the major soybean supplier to China. The U.S. would like to regain some of that lost market share. Dave Walton, Vice President of the American Soybean Association, said he'd personally like to see U.S. tariffs removed. The two leaders are expected to discuss a number of economic and trade issues ahead of the meeting. Senate Democrat leader Chuck Schumer warned President Trump not to give China greater access to advanced semiconductor chips and equipment. Representative Ashley Hinson, the GOP Iowa Senate candidate, called for House members to come back to session immediately and tackle the soaring diesel price and suspend the gas tax as voter frustration over the economy amid the war in Iran grows. On social media platform X, Hinson wrote yesterday, the House should return to D.C. immediately. I'm Jeff Daly.
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0: WVJS. Somebody, somebody. Queen Rob here with you in the Retro Morning Show. Happy Thursday. 7:48, about 12 minutes away from the hour of 8 o'clock. Temperature is 65 right now, going up to about 77. We'll check out your WVJS weather and all the news coming up here at 8 o'clock. Now, we're 30 minutes away from birthdays right now. So if you've got one, can you let me know? Yep, folks over at this wonderful place on South Frederica, Maui's Indoor Theme Park, which is like so entertaining, and they happen to have unlimited attractions this weekend for only $39.99. Yeah, they're doing it again, aren't they? Yeah, they are. Check them out at Maui's Owensboro there on the Facebook. Well, we got a play card we give away every Friday, which means that drawing is tomorrow. So get the birthdays in, because the only people in that drawing are people called in this week during birthdays. So don't forget about your loved one there, 270-852-3789. Well, experts say schools and students would suffer if permanent daylight saving time becomes reality. Despite pushes from the White House, House lawmakers, nearly 20 states, to stop switching the clocks back in the fall, the Senate still appears to be weighing the pros and cons. Sleep experts say a sunrise after 8 a.m. could be an issue for many, especially for students and educators, since most schools now start earlier than that. A professor at Rutgers University Psychology Department, Jessica Hamilton, argues standard time should be permanent instead of daylight saving, saying we really need to get aligning our clocks and our bodies to the sun, which promotes our health. Making permanent daylight saving time actually is likely to harm the health and well-being of young people and adults. That's what they're saying. I don't know if I'm totally on board with that. I'm still trying to decide for myself, but that's what they're saying. Retro Morning Show with Rob, 92.9 WVJS.
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3: From ABC News, I'm Sherry Preston. Press access reinstated, but still locked out of the White House. Overnight, a federal judge ruled that President Trump did not have the power to block access to the White House to news outlets he doesn't like. Here's ABC Chief White House Correspondent Mary Bruce.
4: The judge issuing a temporary restraining order restoring the press access for CNN, MS Now, and Politico, those three news outlets that were banned by the president. The judge saying that ban was likely unconstitutional and also rejecting the administration's argument that revoking their press access was necessary to protect national security, the judge saying he was skeptical of that.
3: This morning, however, a CNN reporter was turned away from the White House. A CNN photographer had a security pass taken away, and a CNN producer at the White House was let inside. Chinese President Xi Jinping, guest of honor at a White House state dinner this evening. An FDA advisory panel voting to recommend a new blood test that could help detect more than 50 types of cancer.
5: This is not meant to replace any current cancer screening guidelines, that this is meant to be an adjunct to everything we're already supposed to be doing.
3: Dr. Eric Sue at Cedars-Sinai in Los Angeles. An 11-year-old girl from Edmond, Oklahoma is being held in the murder of her own brother, who was 15 and disabled.
6: Court documents suggest that the girl was embarrassed by her brother's physical and mental disabilities and jealous of the attention he received from their parents. Now that she's admitted to killing her brother,
7: she can be held up until she's 19 years of age,
6: says legal observer Ed Blau.
7: She will likely be in custody for a decent portion of the rehabilitation process.
6: A process undertaken in the juvenile rather than the adult legal system. Jim Ryan, ABC News.
3: There is a nor'easter churning in the Atlantic, could bring strong winds, high waves, rain, and erosion to much of the East Coast. Powerful Hurricane Polo sending bands of heavy rain across Mexico's Pacific coast, while Tropical Storm Nolo is expected to strengthen, then close in on the Big Island of Hawaii tomorrow or Saturday. This is ABC News.
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13: Reporting for Cromwell Media News, I'm Rob Nichols. A man wanted a connection to a murder in Owensboro is now in custody. Police say on Tuesday afternoon, officers stopped a person walking on the wrong side of the road on O'Byrne Street in Henderson. After allegedly providing police a false name, Kel Wimberly fled on foot through a neighborhood before being taken into custody. He's the third suspect to be taken into custody on murder charges following the death of Joshua Hardison, who was fatally shot in June of last year on Hughes Avenue in Owensboro. Davis County deputies have charged a 17-year-old juvenile after a burglary report led to investigators to a wider theft case in eastern Davis County. Deputies were called September 18th to Pleasant Valley Road, where a homeowner reported an intruder in a stolen Skag zero-turn mower. Investigators say the teen later admitted entering the home and using a stolen four-wheeler to get there. Detectives also linked him to vehicle thefts and damage on Southampton Road, along with several other thefts in recent months, mostly in Maceo. He faces burglary, theft, and criminal mischief charges, with more possible. Indiana officials say they don't expect more counties to receive federal disaster aid from the severe storms and flooding in Indiana last month. So far, 21 counties have been approved for the help. Governor Mike Braun says over $100 million in disaster assistance has been distributed so far. The state has removed nearly 80,000 cubic yards of debris from 33 communities. I'm Rob Nichols.
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16: Stubborn clouds across western Kentucky this morning, along with some patchy drizzle, then mostly cloudy during the afternoon. Highs at 77. Clearing skies late tonight, down to 58. Brighter overall on Friday, mostly sunny skies. Highs at 78. Friday night, a few clouds, down to 53. Saturday, partly to mostly sunny. High temps in the mid-70s. I'm 14, First Alert, meteorologist Byron Douglas.
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92.9 WVJS. 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Talk about my baby. Some kind of wonderful grand funk. I'm Rob Nichols, and you're on the Retro Morning Show. 8:09, we're moments away from the birthday list from Maui's Indoor Theme Park. 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

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Part of rock and roll royalty there, Jacob Dylan, son of Bob Dylan and the Wallflowers. 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Facebook page, WVJS Radio. Want to get me there in the inbox or comment on our post this morning, I would really appreciate. Oh, looking at the famous folks. Well, check all the other famous folks coming up here, but I need to mention early May 1990, this guy made his final appearance on TV. I think it was the Arsenio Hall show with his Muppet Kermit the Frog. And he got ill and died on the 16th of May of 1990. Jim Henson would be 90 years old today. Would have been his birthday today. From the Muppet Movie. I always love it when I get a chance to play this one. Rainbow Connection. Kermit the Frog, a.k.a. Jim Henson.

92.9 WVJS, remembering Jim Henson on what would have been his 90th birthday today. Let's check the rest of the birthdays.

0: Star birthday shout-outs brought to you by Maui's Indoor Theme Park. Yep, get over to Maui's. They got a special going on this weekend. Talking about limited attractions, $39.99 going on. It starts tomorrow, so get in on that. Tomorrow and Saturday, they're at Maui's Indoor Theme Park. You want fun? You got fun. You got lots of fun. You don't have to drive. You know, a lot of times, something that fun, you had to drive a long time to get to, right? Yeah. Well, we have it right here in town now. Yeah. Maui's Indoor Theme Park bringing us our birthdays. All right, checking the list this morning. Emmy Award-winning actor Gordon Clapp, 78. Won an Emmy for his work on NYPD Blue. Actor Kevin Sorbo, 68 years old, best known for television's Hercules. Chef Robert Irvine, 61, host of Food Network's Dinner Impossible, Restaurant Impossible, and the Worst Cooks in America. They're looking at me. Robert Irvine, 61 today. Actress Kate Fleetwood, 54. Her credits include Vanity Fair, Harry Potter, The Deathly Hallows, Part 1. Actress Jackie Sandler, 52. Has been in a few films and also happens to be the wife of Adam Sandler. Former wrestler and executive Stephanie McMahon is 50 today. The daughter of Vince and Linda McMahon held various roles within WWE. Actor Gray Damon, 39 years old. Reality TV star Hannah Brown, 32, best known for appearing in the 23rd season of The Bachelor before going on to become 2019's Bachelorette. These famous people, what a celebrated today. They include writer F. Scott Fitzgerald, The Great Gatsby, born 1896. Former Soviet leader Konstantin Chernenko, born 1911, ruled the Soviet Union from 1984 until 1985. Don Porter, the actor, born 1912. Ira Miss Brooks and The Candidate, Gidget, among other TV shows and movies. Again, he was born 1912. Audra Lindley, born on this date, 1918. Mrs. Roper. Yeah, Mrs. Roper from Three's Company would have had a birthday today. Award-winning sports commentator Jim McKay, born 1921. Told you about Jim Henson, puppeteer and voicist. Created the Muppets, also provided the voices for several of them, including Kermit the Frog, Ernie, and the Swedish Chef. Photographer, singer Linda McCartney, born 1941. Wife of former Beatle Paul McCartney. Singer Jerry Marsden, born 1942, Jerry the Pacemakers. And comedian, actor, voicist Phil Hartman, born 1948. He starred in several projects, Saturday Night Live, News Radio. He was in Jingle All the Way. He also did some work, and I think he helped co-write and acted in Pee-wee's Big Adventure. Yeah, Phil Hartman. Funny guy, born 1948 on this date. Those are the birthdays. Again, when we get local birthdays, we put them in the drawing, and tomorrow is the drawing. So those names, I've gotten in earlier this week, and any names I get tomorrow, I'll put them in the drawing, and we'll do that after the birthdays for a play card from Maui's Indoor Theme Park. We are 92.9 WVJS.
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0: 92.9, 93.3 WVJS, REO Speedwagon, and Rob on the Retro Morning Show. Happy Thursday to ya. It is 8:32 and a half. We got a temperature of 65 degrees. Twin spin on the way. Yeah, we do two in a row, sometimes even more than two. Twin spin brought to you by Mojo's Boneyard. Yeah. They got all kinds of great acts coming in every weekend. Bella Rain Band going to be there tomorrow. So don't miss that. They've had some great groups come through. Some of them so popular, they have them back again and again. But Bella Rain going to be there tomorrow. So be sure to get your tickets for that. You can go to their Facebook page. Look up Mojo's Boneyard. They're on Bellmead Avenue in Evansville. Get your tickets for the great shows, one after the other. Make it a Mojo's night as we check out our WVJS weather. Mostly cloudy today, a little drizzle. That should be about gone, right? Yeah, it looks like a high of 77 tonight. Clearing late, low 58. Sunny tomorrow, 78. Tomorrow night, partly cloudy, 55. Partly sunny on Saturday, high 77. Same thing on Sunday, sunny and a high 77. Right now, 65.
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2: I'm Jeff Talley on the Cromwell Ag Radio Network at the Chicago Board of Trade this morning. Corn futures are between a fraction and a penny and a fraction down. Wheat futures are also lower, 2¾ to 5¼ cents a bushel lower. Soybeans this morning are between 4¼ and 6 cents a bushel higher. The trade is obviously watching for any news that will come today from the discussion between President Trump and President Xi. We'll also have to be watching closely to see what the two different sides might say about the negotiations. Yesterday ceremonial and today down to business with discussions. As far as the market, decent overnight trade volume split evenly between corn, soy, and soybean meal. Soybeans and meal holding up the complex into the morning hours. Meal rallied to fresh contract and 2+ year highs. Spec funds have set records net meal longs in each of the last three Commodity Futures Trading Commission reports. That dates us all the way back to the 1st of September, estimated to have stretched that number even further up during this week of trade. Ukraine's ag minister yesterday reported grain exports for the first 3 weeks of September at 960,000 tons. That's only 38% of the country's potential shipment level. This afternoon, a hogs and pigs report from the USDA. I'm Jeff Nally.
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Kind of a twin spin, old John Waite. The common denominator there, Bad English, and then him solo. The 12-inch single version of Missing You. Yeah. Robin 847, about 13 minutes away from the hour of 9 o'clock here on the Retro Morning Show. Doing our Thursday get-together next hour, we'll talk to Gail Niehaus. Gail Niehaus with Solutions Real Estate Group around 9:15. We'll have a visit from her on the telephone, so stick around for that. 9 o'clock news on the way. We'll have that from ABC coming up. A new women's world record for solving a 3x3 Rubik's Cube has been set by 16.

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2: From ABC News, I'm Sherry Preston. A nor'easter bearing down on the Northeast. From the Carolinas up through Boston, a developing storm is expected to cause big problems this weekend. ABC's Whit Johnson is on the Jersey Shore.
3: Millions are bracing for the impact of this nor'easter. Strong winds, heavy rain, high surf that could last for days. Power outages are expected. And we've seen some coastal flooding in places like Ocean City, New Jersey. Some homes and businesses cut off. Other communities like Atlantic City, New Jersey, closing down the beaches, preventing people from going into the water and warning about those life-threatening rip currents. Officials worry conditions could only get worse into the weekend as a full moon is expected to boost the high tides for the entire East Coast.
2: A federal judge issuing a temporary restraining order restoring press access to CNN, MS Now, and Politico, the three news outlets President Trump tried to ban. Here's ABC's Mary Bruce.
4: This morning, a lawyer for the three media organizations calling this a, quote, strong ruling vindicating freedom of the press, due process, and the rule of law. This move is just temporary, however, allowing them to regain access while litigation proceeds.
2: But despite what that judge ruled, a CNN reporter was turned away at the White House today. A CNN photographer had their press pass confiscated. Politico says it was also turned away. First of its kind AI breach.
5: Just hours after the leaders of OpenAI and Anthropic made a plea to the United Nations for global cooperation to rein in AI, we learned about a concerning new incident. An AI agent did not follow human directions and hacked into Australia's health department website in the first known case of an AI hack on a government-run site.
2: ABC's Elizabeth Schulze. Amid much talk about AI in both the U.S. and China, tech moguls like Mark Zuckerberg and Jeff Bezos are expected to attend a state dinner at the White House tonight honoring Chinese President Xi Jinping. You're listening to ABC News.
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2: The NYPD continuing to investigate cases of people seen crawling out from under the subways.
9: Sources say that there are now more than 20 cases. They've been tracking the getaway cars and identified the patterns tied to these people. And sources believe that those suspected Venezuelan nationals are looking for valuables underground. We also just learned that this is likely not related to the visit of Israeli Prime Minister Benjamin Netanyahu.
2: ABC's Shanti Lanz in New York on people coming up from the sewers. Details are emerging surrounding the killings of an Oklahoma teenager whose 11-year-old sister is charged with the crime. ABC's Jim Ryan.
10: Police say home security cameras were turned off about an hour before a 15-year-old boy in Edmond, Oklahoma, got home from school. And an elaborate story about burglars and a break-in was concocted to explain how he was shot to death. The suspect is the victim's 11-year-old sister.
11: In the state of Oklahoma, when someone is under the age of 13, they cannot be charged as an adult with a felony.
10: Says attorney Ed Blau, who's not connected with the case. Police say the victim was mentally and physically disabled, that his sister was jealous of the attention he received. Jim Ryan, ABC News.
2: Starbucks says it will close 250 American stores later this week. The company not saying which stores are shutting down or how many of them are unionized. More than 700 Starbucks stores have voted to unionize, even though the company does not support that and has yet to reach any labor agreements with them. Sherry Preston, ABC News.
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15: Stubborn clouds across western Kentucky this morning, along with some patchy drizzle, then mostly cloudy during the afternoon, highs at 77. Clearing skies late tonight, down to 58. Brighter overall on Friday, mostly sunny skies, highs at 78. Friday night, a few clouds, down to 53. Saturday, partly to mostly sunny, high temps in the mid-70s. I'm 14, First Alert, meteorologist Byron Douglas.
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92.9 WVJS, your greatest hits from the Thriller album. MJ and PYT, Pretty Young Thing. It's 9:10. 66 degrees in Owensboro, about 77 for a high today. Beautiful Thursday in store, at least in my opinion. 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

92.9 WVJS Hootie and Rob on the Retro Morning Show, 929. In moments, we'll check out that WVJS weather from Byron Douglas at 14 News. Another comfortable Thursday in store. Looks pretty fine for the weekend, too. Yep. Check those details coming up after Journey. 92.9 WVJS. Good morning.

0: WVJS, your greatest hits, definition of power ballad. That right there. Yeah, you better believe it. Separate Ways, Journey Rob on the Retro Morning Show. 9:35 exactly, looking at 65 degrees in Owensboro. And checking your WVJS weather. Byron Douglas on the job early part of the day over at 14 News. Telling us patchy drizzle ends, mostly cloudy stays, a high 77. Tonight, clearing late, low 58, mostly sunny tomorrow. Or as I have in my forecast, I just noticed that. I've been sitting here all morning long. My forecast says mostly dunny. D-U-N-N-Y. Mostly dunny today. High 78. Call me the king of the typos, folks. I can't blame Byron for that one. Friday night, partly cloudy, a low around 55. Partly sunny on Saturday, 77. Partly sunny, 77 on Sunday. Right now, 65.
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92.9 WVJS, your greatest hits with Rob at 9:43, about 17 minutes in front of 10. ABC News on the way at 10 o'clock. Right now, the interesting story. Some people may say borderline creepy. I always like the song. Swell guy, too. Benny Mardones, 92.9 WVJS. She.

into the night on his magic carpet. Remember that video? 9:47, about 13 minutes away from the hour of 10 here on the Retro Morning Show. 65 degrees, kind of stuck there at 65 all morning, kind of like yesterday. Hey, I don't mind going up to about 77. We'll check the weather forecast from Byron on the way, as we also check ABC News here at the top of the hour. Haynes John's coming in after me. I'm going to take you through the at least the early afternoon with your greatest hits. More reports from Jeff Nally, the Crumbel Ag Radio Network. He's back as well with hourly reports all the way through the 3 p.m. hour with the closing markets. Have yourself a wonderful rest of your Thursday. I will see you tomorrow morning right at 6 o'clock in the morning. And I come up tomorrow morning at 9, the All Request Hour, Rob's Request Hour, brought to you by Space Monkey Records in Evansville. Cannot wait for that time that we spend together. It'll be 9 till 10 tomorrow morning. It is not too soon to plan in your mind what you want to hear tomorrow during that hour. So let me know. You can do so on Facebook now or call me tomorrow morning. Have yourself a great one. Drive carefully. We'll see you safely tomorrow.

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3: From ABC News, I'm Sherry Preston. Despite a ruling by a federal judge restoring access to the news outlets that President Trump once banned from the White House has turned away reporters from those organizations this morning. ABC's Hannah Batah has more on the judge's overnight decision.
4: The judge has ordered the Trump administration to reinstate the access for CNN, MS Now, and Politico. In a hearing Wednesday with both sides, he suggested the administration had not made a solid legal case for its ban.
3: The judge's temporary restraining order was supposed to have been in effect for 14 days as the White House moved to appeal. Venezuela's acting president Dulcy Rodriguez is delivering her first address to the UN General Assembly since coming to power after the U.S. capture of former Venezuelan President Nicolas Maduro. Israeli Prime Minister Benjamin Netanyahu to address the UN this afternoon. The new acting secretary of the Navy confirms 8 sailors on the USS Lincoln tried to take their own lives through their long deployment because of the Iran war. Here's ABC's Jay O'Brien.
5: The Lincoln strike group, which includes several ships and thousands of sailors and other service members, was at sea for more than 8 months, prompting concerns about mental health on board. At the time, Secretary Pete Hegseth downplayed those worries, saying the situation had been misrepresented. And when President Trump was asked about the long deployment, he said it, quote, had not gone on nearly long enough. The Lincoln strike group left the Middle East late last month, but still hasn't returned home to California yet. It's now entering its 10th month deployed.
3: Nor'easter moving in. ABC's Trish Hartman along the Jersey Shore.
6: I just got off the phone with Atlantic County public safety officials, and they say their main concern at this point are these high winds that we're experiencing right now and for the next couple of days. We're looking at 6 to 12 foot waves right now and over the coming days as these winds continue to pummel the Jersey Shore.
3: Checking the markets, the Dow is down 159 points, S&P down 24. 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
3: Fewer people applied for unemployment benefits last week, according to the Labor Department.
9: Weekly unemployment claims are seen as an indicator of layoff activity, and after hitting a 2026 high of 225,000 in June, they've been on a long-term decline. 2 weeks ago, the number dropped back below 200,000 filings. Last week, it fell again to 197,000.
3: That's ABC's Jim Ryan. So far this year, employers have been adding an average of 800,000 jobs a month. Decades after the Tylenol murders, there is a new development. ABC News Chief Investigative Correspondent Aaron Katursky reports.
10: A possible DNA breakthrough. Police in Idaho have now identified a mystery man who killed himself with cyanide in a Boise church 2 months after the Tylenol murders as Dr. Matthew Francis Betkowski, a chemist with mental illness. Years after he killed himself, police identified Betkowski through DNA and then searched what his family had of his possessions. Authorities say they found a map of Chicago and a bottle of homemade cyanide.
3: While he's not a formal suspect, officials are trying to figure out if he ever did, in fact, visit Chicago. Now on to something you had no idea you needed until today. That song is about French fries, particularly a girlfriend stealing them. Part of a 6-song album put out by Wendy's called Songs to Listen to in the Wendy's Parking Lot. Available wherever you stream your music. Sounds great with a Frosty. Sherry Preston, ABC News.
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14: Stubborn clouds across western Kentucky this morning, along with some patchy drizzle, then mostly cloudy during the afternoon. Highs at 77. Clearing skies late tonight, down to 58. Brighter overall on Friday, mostly sunny skies. Highs at 78. Friday night, a few clouds, down to 53. Saturday, partly to mostly sunny. High temps in the mid-70s. I'm 14, First Alert, meteorologist Byron Douglas.
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0: That's when the jig was up, when I found out about you, the Gin Blossoms, getting their third consecutive top 25 hit when it peaked at number 25. Well, hi, it's Haynes John, celebrating milestones for two TV shows that have defined pop culture. Can't believe it's already been 32 years since the premiere of Friends this week. Wow. The real-life friendship, still going strong, by the way. It premiered in 1994, ran for 10 seasons, and ending in 2004. And not only were they real-life friends on screen, but off screen as well. Of course, Rachel Green, played by Jennifer Aniston, Monica Geller, Courtney Cox, Phoebe Buffay, by Lisa Kudrow, Ross Geller, David Schwimmer, Chandler Bing, played by Matthew Perry, and Joey Tribbiani, played by Matt LeBlanc. Sadly, we lost Matthew Perry. I can't believe it's almost been 3 years, October of 2023. But yeah, their friendship on screen continues as well as off screen. And also, I thought this was so cool. James Burrows, their director, initially, he took them to Las Vegas for their last fun-filled three-day weekend as nobodies. He said, once this show premieres, you will never be able to do this again. So he took them out just for a fun time. He said, enjoy it. Of course, Friends that gave us the phrase, pivot, pivot, pivot, moving that sofa in the staircase, introduced us to Smelly Cap, the song and the phrase, and also the phrase, we were on a break. And also this week, the premiere of Charlie's Angels at 50. Can't believe it's been 50 years. Premiered this week in 1976, ran for five seasons till 1981. You'll see starring Kate Jackson, Jocelyn Smith, and Farrah Fawcett. And of course, her iconic poster that pretty much everybody had in their bedroom. And she left after the first season, replaced by Cheryl Ladd. It was good to see them, Kate, Jocelyn, and Cheryl at the Emmy Awards on Sunday night. Girl power on display. But wow, Friends and Charlie's Angels, their milestone years. Coming up, this BTO getting their first number one after a slice of Americana from Mellencamp.
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3: Hendrick Motorsports driver William Byron is looking for some positive momentum after five finishes outside of the top 10 in the last six Cup Series races. Byron does have optimism, however, looking ahead to the Cup Series next race at the Iowa Speedway next weekend, a race he won a year ago.
9: If we run well at Iowa, we can kind of, you know, there's enough short tracks lately to build something good for Richmond. But yeah, I'm in the optimistic camp. I think we're getting there for sure.
3: Byron has also run well at Richmond Raceway over the years, and that's where the series visits in 2 weeks. Both Iowa and Richmond fall into the series short track category in being under a mile in length. I'm Kyle Rickey. This is NASCAR Hot Pass on the Motor Racing Network.
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0: Chicago Board of Trade this morning. It is a lower market. Corn trading steady to a penny and a quarter down. Soybeans this morning are between 3 cents and 7.25 cents down. And the wheat market's 3.5 to 7.75 cents a bushel lower. President Trump, President Xi will be talking today along with members of their own delegation, but we won't hear much about it until well after it's over. And the point that we really hope is that both sides say the same thing. Even the agreement that China had made in buying soybeans was never really written down that we're aware of. It was just a commitment, and we hope that there will be similar commitments that will come from this. Soybean oil, 14 cents to 26 cents lower this morning, and soybean meal, 20 cents to $1.80 lower. Rice market is higher. Cotton futures are higher. Live cattle, December, 47 cents down at 221.87. Feeder cattle, November, down 15 cents at 329.35. Lean hog futures, the December contracts down 47 cents, 69.85 a hundred. Board of Trade, March corn futures were down a half cent at 543 a bushel. Next December, 527 and three quarters, down a fraction. NOVE soybeans down a penny at a quarter, 1316 and three quarters. The March is down 3.5. 1339 a bushel. December wheat down 5.5 at 703. I'm Jeff Nally.
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0: From the Cromwell Weather Center, I'm Jeff Nally. No mention of rain until Tuesday or Wednesday of next week. For the day, mostly cloudy. There could be some patchy drizzle. Look for a high of 76. Partly cloudy tonight, down to 56. Sunny tomorrow with a high of 77. Saturday, partly sunny and 76. Sunday, partly sunny, 77. Monday, we'll keep the sunshine and see the mercury climb to near 80.
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2: From ABC News. I'm Sherry Preston. The legal battle in Washington over White House access continues. A federal judge overnight issued a temporary restraining order ordering the West Wing to restore access to the White House to CNN, Politico, and MS Now. Only when reporters from those outlets tried to get in this morning, they were still banned. Now the judge in the case has ordered the government to respond to his ruling by 12:30 Eastern time this afternoon. At the White House, Chinese leader Xi Jinping, during his state visit, says China will send two pandas to the Atlanta Zoo, calling them an envoy of friendship. On Capitol Hill, several members of the Senate Armed Services Committee say they are concerned by a letter stating eight service members on the USS Abraham Lincoln tried to take their own lives during their recent record-long deployment.
3: In a letter to Congress, the acting Secretary of the Navy confirms that eight sailors attached to the USS Lincoln Carrier Strike Group attempted suicide since the beginning of their long deployment tied to the Iran War. A Navy official says that's consistent with lengthy deployments. The letter was sent to Senator Kirsten Gillibrand and first obtained by CNN.
2: That's ABC's Jay O'Brien. We've learned of the first case of an AI model hacking a government website. Here's ABC's Elizabeth Schulze.
4: An alarming revelation from Australia's Prime Minister.
5: I want to update Australians on an incident in which an artificial intelligence agent has infiltrated an Australian government website.
4: The incident occurred in June when a rogue OpenAI agent hacked into the site, gaining unauthorized access to public and non-public files.
5: This situation is obviously unacceptable.
2: Millions bracing for the impact of a nor'easter.
6: All along the East Coast for hundreds of miles, we're seeing these massive waves up to 12 feet in some places, and they're as high as 20 feet offshore.
2: This coastal threat stretches from North Carolina's Outer Banks up to New England, raising major concerns about flooding and beach erosion. That's ABC's Whit Johnson. This is ABC News.
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2: An 11-year-old girl in Oklahoma is accused of shooting and killing her own 15-year-old brother.
13: Court documents suggest that the girl was embarrassed by her brother's physical and mental disabilities and jealous of the attention he received from their parents. Now that she's admitted to killing her brother,
14: she can be held up until she's 19 years of age,
13: says legal observer Ed Blau.
14: She will likely be in custody for a decent portion of the rehabilitation process.
13: A process undertaken in the juvenile rather than the adult legal system. Jim Ryan, ABC News.
2: An FDA advisory panel approving a new blood test to detect multiple kinds of cancer.
15: One test patient says though she had no symptoms, the blood test detected her pancreatic cancer. Further tests then revealed a tumor.
16: If it weren't for the Galleri test, in a year or two, wouldn't be able to say what I'm saying right now. Early detection is the only answer.
15: Doctors say this test could warn patients of the potential presence of cancers that would otherwise be hard to detect, like stomach and colorectal cancers.
2: ABC's Andrea Fuji. The test is designed to be used in conjunction with other medical tests. Fall colors are expected to be especially bright this year in the Northeast.
17: I mean, if we're going to make it a fall football analogy, definitely a season that's going to make the playoffs, maybe having a deep run. It's going to be a really nice year.
2: Foliage forecaster Jim Salgi, the last 2 years brought conditions made the trees in places like Vermont and New Hampshire rather dull because it was a drought. I'm Sherry Preston, ABC News.
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20: From the Cromwell Weather Center, I'm Jeff Daly. No mention of rain until Tuesday or Wednesday of next week. For the day, mostly cloudy. There could be some patchy drizzle. Look for a high of 76. Partly cloudy tonight, down to 56. Sunny tomorrow with a high of 77. Saturday, partly sunny and 76. Sunday, partly sunny, 77. Monday, we'll keep the sunshine and see the mercury climb to near 80.
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And that's how we met The Clash, their first hit, When Train in Vain, peaked at number 23. Well, hi, it's Haynes Johns, and what's old is new again in Hollywood. I'll have what's coming back as we welcome back a duck, a daredevil, and a gizmo after Scandal.

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0: A song that was originally going to be the theme song for Dawson's Creek, Alanis Morissette, Hand in My Pocket. It was featured in the unaired pilot version of Dawson's Creek. After the show was picked up, Alanis opted not to let them use it as the theme song, so they went with Paula Cole, I Don't Want to Wait. And now we know. Well, hi, it's Haynes Johns, and what's old is new again in Hollywood, as welcome back a duck, a daredevil, and a gizmo. We'll start with Gizmo. Warner Brothers announcing just this week the third live-action Gremlins film in the horror comedy franchise set to open in 2028. And Steven Spielberg is executive producing the film, and the great director and producer Chris Columbus is going to be directing it as well. So again, coming out in October of 2028 as Gizmo is back hiding in yet another backpack. Of course, the first Gremlins movie premiered back in 1984, and then the new batch, the sequel, came out in 1990. So welcome back, Gizmo. Also, we welcome back Darkwing Duck, as Disney has given the green light to Darkwing Duck, the animated series, coming back, this time with the voice talents of Mark Hamill, hello Luke Skywalker, and Seth Rogen. So the animated series will pick up with superhero and his alter ego Drake Mallard. First aired back in 1991, ran for only 91 episodes. This time around, Mark Hamill will voice Darkwing Duck and Drake Mallard, and Seth Rogen voicing his sidekick, Launchpad McQuack. So the reboot will follow Darkwing Duck being trapped in an alternate world that's never heard of his superhero exploits. What? And Tad Stones, the creator of the original Darkwing Duck series, has been consulted on the development of this one. He says, like every other fan of the original show, I'm excited to see Darkwing getting dangerous again in a whole new series. And also season 3 for Daredevil Reborn coming out again. They have not released a premiere date for this third and final season of Daredevil. On the way next for us is Robert Palmer trying to find out where that money went. Check your credit card statement after we kick things off with a Speedwagon.
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0: song that peaked at number two for Robert Palmer that gave him his third top five hit with Simply Irresistible. Blocked at number one by Sweet Child of Mine from Guns N' Roses. Blocked at number one for 2 weeks. Well, hi, it's Haynes Johns. On the way next, Sheryl Crow with her Quest for Happiness after Billy Idol and his Hey Little Sister song.
1: I'm Jeff Nally on the Cromwell Ag Radio Network. Pressure continues to bear down on Wall Street from the bond market that's keeping U.S. stocks in check. Following what had been a strong rally, the S&P 500 dropping 0.2%. It's on track for a third straight decline after climbing to the brink of its all-time high that was set back last month. The Dow Jones Industrial Average off 0.4% and the NASDAQ Composite 0.5% lower. Stocks have slowed under the weight of higher yields in the bond market, which make borrowing money more expensive for everyone. That includes discouraged people hoping to keep up with high inflation, businesses wanting to build data centers for artificial intelligence technology, and, of course, the U.S. government trying to cover the massive gap between its spending and revenue. Yields at their highest level in years, slowing the overall economy while also undercutting prices for stocks and other investments. The yield on the 10-year Treasury briefly neared 5.15% this morning before pulling back to 5.11 where it was late yesterday. At the Chicago Board of Trade, nothing to hoot about here. We're still weaker corn in the December, gaining 0.75 cents at 5.29 3/4. March corn's even at 5.43 1/2. Next December, even at 5.28 1/2. November soybeans are a fraction higher at 13.18 3/4. The July 2.5 lower, 13.50. I'm Jeff Nally.
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1: From the Cromwell Weather Center, I'm Jeff Nally. No mention of rain until Tuesday or Wednesday of next week. For the day, mostly cloudy. There could be some patchy drizzle. Look for a high of 76. Partly cloudy tonight, down to 56. Sunny tomorrow with a high of 77. Saturday, partly sunny and 76. Sunday, partly sunny, 77. Monday, we'll keep the sunshine and see the mercury climb to near 80.
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0: A song that peaked at number 10 for Sheryl Crow, her third top 10 hit with If It Makes You Happy. Well, hi, it's Haynes Johns. On the way next, U2 plays Mind Games with RGPS after Billy Joel and his Cray Cray song. And on the way next hour, meet your new personal AI assistant, Muse. They'll do just about everything online for you, for a fee, of course. I'll have where and the major privacy concerns coming up.
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2: From ABC News, I'm Michelle Franzen. At the White House, President Trump greeted China's President Xi Jinping before meeting behind closed doors. President Trump says he and Xi share a truly great friendship. The state visit, drawing bipartisan criticism with China's support of Iran. ABC's Karen Travers is outside the White House.
3: China is Iran's top trading partner. China is the largest buyer of Iranian oil. And we're also hearing from lawmakers who say that China has been supplying intelligence, satellite imagery to Iran that has led to the deaths of American soldiers. So these are all big issues that will be discussed. The president said yesterday he will be talking about the war with Iran with China's President Xi, but they have a long list of things on this agenda. Artificial intelligence and potential cooperation there, even as the president has acknowledged this is a real competition right now.
2: Tonight, the White House holds a state dinner in honor of China's leader. The judge overnight ordering three media outlets access to the White House again be restored immediately after the president banned them. But this morning, the outlets were still blocked. The judge, in an emergency filing, says the White House has until 12:30 Eastern to explain why it's not complied with that order. In New York City, Israel's Prime Minister Benjamin Netanyahu has arrived ahead of his speech at the UN General Assembly. Security heightened as demonstrations are planned.
4: Protesters are gathering ahead of Israeli Prime Minister Benjamin Netanyahu's speech at the UN today. Netanyahu is promising to defend Israel, adding there will be surprises in his speech.
2: ABC's Hannah Batah. An FDA advisory panel endorsing a blood test that can be used to screen for signs of dozens of types of cancers. Experts say that test, though, cannot diagnose specific cancers.
5: The test is already available by prescription for people 50 and older. FDA approval could mean easier access and insurance reimbursement.
2: ABC's Andrea Fujii. It's called the Gallery Test, made by Grail Inc. You're listening to ABC News.
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10: Reporting for Cromwell Media News, I'm Rob Nichols. A man wanted a connection to a murder in Owensboro is now in custody. Police say on Tuesday afternoon, officers stopped a person walking on the wrong side of the road on O'Byrne Street in Henderson. After allegedly providing police a false name, Kel Wimberly fled on foot through a neighborhood before being taken into custody. He's the third suspect to be taken into custody on murder charges following the death of Joshua Hardison, who was fatally shot in June of last year on Hughes Avenue in Owensboro. Davis County deputies have charged a 17-year-old juvenile after a burglary report led to investigators to a wider theft case in eastern Davis County. Deputies recalled September 18th, Pleasant Valley Road, where a homeowner reported an intruder in a stolen Skag zero-turn mower. Investigators say the teen later admitted entering the home and using a stolen four-wheeler to get there. Detectives also linked him to vehicle thefts and damage on Southampton Road, along with several other thefts in recent months, mostly in Maceo. He faces burglary, theft, and criminal mischief charges, with more possible. Indiana officials say they don't expect more counties to receive federal disaster aid from the severe storms and flooding in Indiana last month. So far, 21 counties have been approved for the help. Governor Mike Braun says over $100 million in disaster assistance has been distributed so far. The state has removed nearly 80,000 cubic yards of debris from 33 communities. I'm Rob Nichols.
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6: From the Cromwell Weather Center, I'm Jeff Nally. No mention of rain until Tuesday or Wednesday of next week. For the day, mostly cloudy. There could be some patchy drizzle. Look for a high of 76. Partly cloudy tonight, down to 56. Sunny tomorrow with high of 77. Saturday, partly sunny and 76. Sunday, partly sunny, 77. Monday, we'll keep the sunshine and see the mercury climb to near 80.
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I don't play mind games with your GPS. Streets with No Name, U2 with their song from the Joshua Tree album. Well, hi, it's Haynes Johns, and up next, meet your new personal AI assistant, Muse. They'll do just about everything for you online, for a fee, of course. I'll have where and the major privacy concerns after Toad the Wet Sprocket.

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0: Bon Jovi from their amazing Slippery When Wet album, their third consecutive top 10 hit when Wanted Dead or Alive peaked at number 7. Well, hi, it's Haynes Johns. Here's your chance to meet your new personal AI assistant, Muse. They'll do just about everything for you online for a fee, of course, but there are major privacy concerns. Meta, who gave us, of course, Facebook and Insta, they're going all in on a consumer-friendly AI agent and pushing forward with AI-powered wearable devices. All coming from CEO Mark Zuckerberg. He says, it's no secret that people in the industry have a wide range of views about how the future is going to go. But we are optimists at Meta because we believe in people. Yeah, right, until we're not given choices by rogue AI agents, but I digress. Anyway, he says individual labs can and should ensure their technology is safe, but we believe that the best way to create a positive future for everyone is to put power in people's hands. Again, until we put that power back in AI's hands and hilarity ensues, or chaos. Anyway, he wants to distribute the technology widely and create the right checks and balances for their new AI assistant, Muse. So they also have wearable AI that will eventually replace smartphones, he says, as the primary way that we interact with technology. So the AI agent Muse, and I think it's interesting the agent is in there. Anyway, the centerpiece of Meta's hopeful outlook for the future of AI, this agent will go beyond chatbots and then it can act and perform tasks on a person's behalf. The mascot, by the way, for the agent looks like a plush toy. Anyway, it helps users plan travel, book reservations, and order groceries. And they partner with companies like OpenTable and Ticketmaster, among others, to help its agents complete these tasks. So they're also planning the release of a keychain-like device that has the whole Muse experience packed into that. It will be called the Muse Charm. They hope to have it out in time for the holidays in December. It's a palm-sized device allowing users to engage with a personal AI agent without using a phone or computer. They're also launching audio version of its more widely known smart glasses, letting users listen to music, make calls, and talk with an AI assistant, just no screen. It's the Ray-Ban Meta Audio, available coming out in October for $349. And they have new VR virtual reality glasses on the way that will launch in the spring of next year for $1,300. There we go, in our brave new world. Coming up, a 1-2 punch of hits. The first top 5 hit for Journey, then the second top 10 hit for Third Eye Blind.
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0: The free hearing test from Third Eye Blind at the end of How's It Going to Be that peaked at number 9 for that San Francisco-based band, their second consecutive top 10 hit. Well, hi, it's Haynes Johns. Up next, another second top 10 hit, this one for the Cars, after we kick things off with the Eagles.
1: I'm Jeff Nally on the Cromwell Ag Radio Network at the Chicago Board of Trade today. It's been a softer market. We're not hearing much news from behind the walls of the discussion between President Trump and President Xi, but agriculture was said to be well-positioned in front of these talks, and certainly various commodity groups are very hopeful that the Chinese would return their buying interest to the U.S. But there's a lot of deep political and trade issues that certainly have to be resolved between the top two economies in the globe. Corn futures today, we are a fraction to 3 1/2 cents lower. Soybeans are between a mark of 4 cents and 7.5 cents a bushel lower. The wheat trade is between 3.5 and 6 cents a bushel down. The product market today has soybean oil futures between 44 cents and 80 cents lower. Soybean meal prices from 20 cents to $1.70 lower. The rice market is higher, and the cotton market is higher as well. Live cattle, December contracts up 17 cents at $222.52. Feeder cattle, October, 90 cents up, $334.22. Lean hogs, December, down 80 cents at $69.52. We've got a Hogs and Pigs report coming out this afternoon. December corn off 2 3/4 at 526 1/4. The March is at 540 and down 3.5. November soybeans down 5.5, 1312 1/2. The March down 7 3/4 at 1334 3/4. D sweet down 4 3/4. I'm Jeff Nally.
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1: From the Cromwell Weather Center, I'm Jeff Nally. No mention of rain until Tuesday or Wednesday of next week. For the day, mostly cloudy. There could be some patchy drizzle. Look for a high of 76. Partly cloudy tonight, down to 56. Sunny tomorrow with a high of 77. Saturday, partly sunny and 76. Sunday, partly sunny, 77. Monday, we'll keep the sunshine and see the mercury climb to near 80.
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0: A song that peaked at number 7 for Rick Ocasek and the Cars, that 5-man band from Boston with You Might Think, that gave them their second top 10 hit. Well, hi, it's Haynes Johns. Up next, another second hit, this one for Eddie Money, after we kick things off with Loverboy explaining why we do what we do. And all the way next hour, the medical oopsie that thankfully was in this actor's favor. I'll have who and their horrific ordeal along the way, coming up.
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3: From ABC News, I'm Michelle Franzen. The White House is rolling out the red carpet for Chinese President Xi's visit. President Trump calling the bond a great friendship, but behind-the-scenes meetings focusing on tough topics of tariffs, AI, and Iran. ABC's Karen Travers says some things are being put on hold for diplomacy.
4: There has been a truce between the U.S. and China on that trade war that, of course, defined so much of 2025. The truce was set to expire the middle of November. They have pushed that off until the middle of January at this point for further negotiations.
3: The war with Iran keeping oil prices hovering near or above $100 a barrel, impacting fuel prices across the board. Diesel drives the U.S. economy. Truck drivers and farmers rely on the fuel. Gas Buddy showing a gallon is above $6.50 and climbing. ABC's Karen Hua says the Trump administration is debating options that could tame some of those costs.
5: One idea to tackle this problem of high diesel prices is to ban the export of American diesel to keep supplies here in the U.S. President Trump supports that idea, but his energy secretary, Chris Wright, is against it. Wright says the same refineries that make diesel also make regular gas and jet fuel. And he says if they can't ship diesel overseas, they'll run out of places to store it, and then we'll be forced to cut production, driving prices even higher.
3: A developing nor'easter off the coast of the Carolinas taking aim at the Northeast and New England this weekend. Start times for the weekend Red Sox and Cubs games at Fenway Park have been adjusted to avoid the storms. ABC News meteorologist Samara Theodore has more on the timing.
6: New England is going to take the brunt of this storm. Don't get me wrong, New York City, there will be impacts lining the eastern seaboard, but we're certainly going to see some of the heaviest, strongest impacts towards the end of the weekend into the top of next week, Monday, in New England.
3: Residents in New Mexico, meantime, dealing with flash flooding from back-to-back storms this week. 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
3: The family of Nolan Wells is pushing for more answers after a grand jury in Mississippi report found that there are no criminal charges were warranted in the teen's death. The 18-year-old died during a July 4th boating weekend with friends. His body recovered in the waters off Horn Island 2 days later. The grand jury finding the evidence reviewed shows his death was consistent with drowning. Wells' family attorney Ben Crump says a team of forensic investigators show their findings from the teen's cell phone. Crump says that Snapchats on Wells' phone indicate his friends and noticed suspicious people nearby.
11: The messages on his phone in the snaps will show some of his own friends were concerned about people on Horn Island can be racist.
3: With titles like I Miss the Sunroom and My Frosty's Funeral, Wendy's has released its own album, the six songs on it, all bangers, according to many, including ABC's Sherry Preston.
12: Yes, you do want to hear the new album, Songs to Listen to in the Wendy's Parking Lot. That's the song she said she didn't want fries about a girlfriend who keeps stealing them. 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The six-song album, written and produced by Matt Squire, who's worked with One Direction, Ariana Grande, and Panic at the Disco, available wherever you stream your music. 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
3: On Wall Street this hour, stocks are mixed. Michelle Franz and ABC News.
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16: From the Cromwell Weather Center, I'm Jeff Daly. No mention of rain until Tuesday or Wednesday of next week. For the day, mostly cloudy. There could be some patchy drizzle. Look for a high of 76. Partly cloudy tonight, down to 56. Sunny tomorrow with a high of 77. Saturday, partly sunny and 76. Sunday, partly sunny, 77. Monday, we'll keep the sunshine and see the mercury climb to near 80.
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It's all about the number two for Eddie Money, his second hit when two Tickets to Paradise peaked at number 22. So hi, it's Haynes Johns. And up next, the medical oopsie that thankfully was in this actor's favor. I'll have who, and there's a horrific ordeal on the way after Aerosmith.

0: A song that peaked at number 2 for Linkin Park, their first top 5 hit with In the End. Well, hi, it's Haynes Johns. It was almost the end, seemingly because of a medical oopsie that thankfully was in this actor's favor. But a horrific ordeal along the way for actor Dolph Lundgren. Of course, we know him from the Rocky movies as well as Aquaman and Creed 2. His new memoir just came out called Fights Worth Fighting, Finding Strength in Struggle, discussing his nearly decade-long cancer journey. He's 68 years young now, diagnosed back in 2015 when a doctor found a cancerous tumor in his kidney. He underwent treatment while continuing to work on films. Well, after removing that tumor, he was in remission until 2020, when his doctors discovered more tumors, prompting additional treatments. Well, he said, "I was really depressed and had almost given up hope, but thankfully he met Dr. Alexandra Drakaki. She's an oncologist at UCLA Health, and he said she ultimately saved my life because she said he has actually been misdiagnosed. Instead of having fatal kidney cancer, he actually had treatable lung cancer. What she found was that my kidney cancer cells had a mutation that is fairly common in lung cancer. That's why the medications I'd been given for the last 2 years weren't working. She saved my life by getting me the proper treatment plan, without which I would have just had 4 or 5 months left to live. Well, following successful treatment, he is now cancer-free since 2024. Wow. Always good to get a second opinion. So thankfully, Dolph Lundgren doing well. We wish him continued health. But wow, good to get that second opinion. Thank you, Dr. Drakaki. On the way next for us, we'll do some more. First, the first hit for Santana after Kim Carnes and her first number one.
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0: The first hit for Carlos Santana and Company, When Evil Ways, peaked at number 9. Well, hi, it's Haynes Johns. Happy Thursday to you, and happy birthday today to Mean Joe Green, that defensive tackle for the Pittsburgh Steelers. Cokes all around. What a famous TV ad. Anyway, Mean Joe Green turning 80. Actually, a big teddy bear. Gordon Clapp, he played Detective Medavoy in NYPD Blue. He turned 78. Nia Vardalos, from My Big Fat Greek Wedding movies. She turned 64. And Ross Matthews, the correspondent, wink, wink, for The Tonight Show with Jay Leno, as well as a co-host at Times with Kelly Clarkson. He turns 47. For your birthday or anniversary, we wish you the best. Coming up, another first, the first top 10 hit for Queen after Blondie, their second and biggest number one.
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3: From the Cromwell Weather Center, I'm Jeff Daly. No mention of rain until Tuesday or Wednesday of next week. For the day, mostly cloudy. There could be some patchy drizzle. Look for a high of 76. Partly cloudy tonight, down to 56. Sunny tomorrow with a high of 77. Saturday, partly sunny and 76. Sunday, partly sunny, 77. Monday, we'll keep the sunshine and see the mercury climb to near 80.
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0: Freddie Mercury and Queen getting their first top five hit when those songs peaked at number four. Songs they wrote specifically to do with their audiences in concert. Audience participation. Who knew? My name is Haynes Johns. Thank you for letting me be a part of your day. I hope the rest of your Thursday goes smoothly. Keep it here because I've got lots more of your favorites all the way to sing along with. And I'll be back again tomorrow for Finally Friday. But please make time today to thank those helping you through your day. We all get help every day through our days. So show some appreciation for their contribution to your day and thank them. It'll make them feel better knowing, hey, what I do actually matters. Yes, it does. Make you feel better too when you see that smile on their face or hear it in their voice. Plus, it'll make a positive difference here in our community. Coming up, some more first. The first number ones for Hall & Oates and Dexy's Midnight Runners.
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3: From ABC News, I'm Michelle Franzen. China's leader at the White House for a state visit. President Trump greeting President Xi and now meeting behind closed doors. Here's ABC's Karen Travers.
4: There's a lot of pageantry, a lot of talk about mutual respect and strong friendship. That's what we heard from the president when he was standing with President Xi. But there's a lot of pressure on the president right now from lawmakers, including Republicans, to put more pressure on China when it comes to big global issues, including the war with Iran. China is Iran's top trading partner. China is the largest buyer of Iranian oil. And we're also hearing from lawmakers who say that China has been supplying intelligence, satellite imagery to Iran that has led to the deaths of American soldiers.
3: The freedom of the press tested during the state visit by China's leader after a federal judge ruled three media outlets banned by President Trump last week should have their full access reinstated. Journalists impacted reported that they still had not been granted access as early as this morning. The judge then ordering the Trump administration a 12:30 deadline to explain why the White House had not complied with the order. Media outlets CNN, Politico, and MS Now later reporting some members were starting to regain access. ABC's Mary Bruce says the judge's ruling is temporary.
5: This morning, a lawyer for the three media organizations calling this a, quote, strong ruling vindicating freedom of the press, due process, and the rule of law. This move is just temporary, however, allowing them to regain access while litigation proceeds.
3: Pro-Palestinian demonstrations taking place in New York City today. That ahead of Israeli Prime Minister Benjamin Netanyahu's speech at the UN General Assembly. Netanyahu telling reporters earlier he will defend the Israeli military operations in Gaza and the region. An FDA advisory panel has endorsed a blood test that can be used to screen for signs of dozens of types of cancer. The Galleri test also cannot detect specific cancers. You're listening to ABC News.
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6: These statements have not been evaluated by the FDA. This product is not intended to diagnose, treat, cure, or prevent any disease.
3: In Northern California, prosecutors say their investigation now widening after a San Jose man allegedly confessed to two murders.
10: Investigators believe there could be more victims after a man flagged down a San Jose police officer last weekend and allegedly admitted to killing two people. One they believe he knew and the other was random. The bodies were found along a river. The victims are believed to have been homeless. Santa Clara County's district attorney saying,
11: I've never seen a case like this where there's just no apparent motive, where someone just has this compulsion to kill.
10: The suspect was due in court this week but refused to be moved from jail to the courtroom. Alex Stone, ABC News.
3: Fall is here and leaf peeping experts say across the Northeast the colors are expected to be vivid due to more moisture this year. ABC's Will Reeve is in New Hampshire ahead of a busy tourist season.
12: With peak foliage here in New England still a few weeks away, enthusiasm is already reaching a fever pitch.
13: I'm taking people to see cover bridges, the fields, the forest, kind of getting them off the beaten path a little bit.
12: Amy Bartlett runs a company that offers private fall foliage tours in the Woodstock, Vermont area.
13: I've actually got some guests who are coming over from the United Kingdom this year, too.
12: She says she's already all sold out for the fall.
3: Experts say other areas of the country may not be as colorful due to drought conditions. Starbucks says it's planning to shutter 250 store locations in the U.S. later this week. It marks the second biggest wave of closures in the past 2 years. Michelle Franzen, ABC News.
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17: From the Cromwell Weather Center, I'm Jeff Daly. No mention of rain until Tuesday or Wednesday of next week. For the day, mostly cloudy. There could be some patchy drizzle. Look for a high of 76. Partly cloudy tonight, down to 56. Sunny tomorrow with a high of 77. Saturday, partly sunny and 76. Sunday, partly sunny, 77. Monday, we'll keep the sunshine and see the mercury climb to near 80.
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19: You're a rich girl. And you're gone too far, 'cause you know it don't matter anyway.

I often say that's the best song ever, under 2.5 minutes, Daryl Hall and John Oates. Daryl Hall, by the way, had a kidney transplant back in June, and by all accounts, he's doing A-OK. We'll play some Wallflowers music in a bit. As always, as we ease on down the Thursday highway, we're going to get to our usual features, music headlines, born on dates of the lates and greats, and milestones and memories as well. It's hard to believe that this song and this movie are now 40 years old. Top Gun, Kenny Loggins heading for the danger zone.

0: One headlight, that'd be the Wallflowers. I would be Ken Cocker. You know, there's some bands or artists that have been overlooked for the Rock and Roll Hall of Fame that bother me more than others. And I would have to say Three Dog Night would be one. And another would be Styx. They should, in my opinion, certainly be in the Rock and Roll Hall of Fame. We got a song by them coming up, and also going back to the 80s for the Humid League in just a bit.
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0: And you got the Human League, Don't You Want Me, Baby. Dave Matthews and the band going to co-host, as they always do, Farm Aid coming up this weekend, is Saturday in Virginia. And John Mellencamp will host along with Dave. And Willie Nelson, 93 years old. And Neil Young as well. It's going to be televised on CNN if you want to check it out. We get a song by the Dave Matthews Band coming right up.
1: I'm Jeff Talley on the Cromwell Ag Radio Network. A state visit by China's President Xi kicked off yesterday with the two leaders quickly agreeing to extend the country's trade truce from its November expiration until January 27. However, further details of the discussions have been slim. Little to no expectations for a shift in soybean volume commitments, though some traders are holding out hope that Chinese purchases of U.S. corn and wheat may take place. In the meantime, wheat futures were under pressure from a technical standpoint, combined with cautious trading after recent diplomatic optimism regarding the war in the Black Sea. At the Chicago Board of Trade today, a lower market. Corn futures from a penny to 2.5 cents down. Soybeans 2.75 to 3.75 lower. And the wheat market 2.75 to 5.25 cents down. December corn down a penny and a half, 5.27 and a half. March down 2 at 5.41 and a half. November soybeans down a half cent at 13.17 and a half. The March down 2.75, 13.39 and 3/4. Wheat futures, the December down a penny and a half at 7.07 a bushel. Live cattle and feeder cattle lower today. Lean hogs also pricing lower. Cotton and rice were higher. Soybean oil lower. Meal was mixed. I'm Jeff Nally.
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1: From the Cromwell Weather Center, I'm Jeff Nally. No mention of rain until Tuesday or Wednesday of next week. For the day, mostly cloudy. There could be some patchy drizzle. Look for a high of 76. Partly cloudy tonight, down to 56. Sunny tomorrow with a high of 77. Saturday, partly sunny and 76. Sunday, partly sunny, 77. Monday, we'll keep the sunshine and see the mercury climb to near 80.
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0: got his crush in the Dave Matthews Band, I mentioned before, but it bears repeating. He'll be at Farm Aid this coming Saturday. Time for the Born on Dates of the Lates and Greats. So we'll begin with Jim Henson, the creator of the Muppets. Born in 1936, he died pretty young, actually, in 1990. Lou Dobbs, the broadcast journalist, born in 1945, and he passed a couple of years ago. Phil Hartman, what a talented guy. He was a great comedian, but an artist as well. As a matter of fact, if you remember the album cover from, I think it was Greatest Hits for the band America, he drew that. Anyway, he was born in 1948 and died in 1998. Kevin Sorbo played Hercules, is 68. Nia Vardalos from My Big Fat Greek Wedding and other projects is 64. And Ben Platt from Pitch Perfect, 33 today. There's your Born on Dates of the Lates and Greats.
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2: From ABC News, I'm Michelle Franzen. On the world stage at the UN General Assembly in New York, Israel's Prime Minister Benjamin Netanyahu defending Israel's military operations in the Middle East. A defiant Netanyahu pushing back on claims that Israel is carrying out genocide in Gaza, saying Hamas and other Iran-backed militants openly call for the destruction of Israel and Jews around the world.
3: Israel didn't commit genocide. Israel prevented genocide.
2: He says anti-Semitism is real and on the rise, noting recent attacks around the world, and he had a warning for Iran as the conflict continues.
3: We're going to win. We have no other choice.
2: Outside the UN, pro-Palestinian demonstrations taking place against Israel's prime minister. And there is pressure also at home, Netanyahu facing Israeli elections next month. During his state visit, China's President Xi says his country and the U.S. can build on President Trump's visit to China this year, including goals to strengthen communication. ABC's Karen Travers says after meetings, the president and first lady will host a party.
4: Tonight is the state dinner, which the president has said is the hottest ticket in town. Only about 100 people that will be attending that. Here at the White House, tech leaders, business leaders, cabinet secretaries, and government officials. The president said that tomorrow he and Xi Jinping will go to the National Archives, where they will have a chance to look at the Constitution.
2: Diesel,
4: so that will also be a notable event, given everything that is happening right now with this press coverage situation.
2: Diesel price is still on the rise at $6.52 a gallon, according to Gas Buddy. The latest snapshot of the labor market showing jobs are steady for now.
5: Weekly unemployment claims are seen as an indicator of layoff activity, and after hitting a 2026 high of 225,000 in June, they've been on a long-term decline. 2 weeks ago, the number dropped back below 200,000 filings. Last week, it fell again to 197,000.
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2: Windy, rainy weather changing the start times for the Cubs-Red Sox games in Boston this week. ABC News meteorologist Samara Theodore has the timing on the weekend nor'easter that's developing.
10: Parts of the Delmarva Peninsula into Delaware and southern Maryland seeing some rain. Boston just getting their first touches of heavy rain Friday night. And then we start to see this storm system really rev up and push farther north towards New England. And so New England is going to take the brunt of this storm.
2: Portions of New Mexico are trying to recover after flash flooding from back-to-back storms this week. Burn-scarred areas near Ruidoso is the hardest hit. California Supreme Court says a high-profile county sheriff who ran for governor as a Republican must now return 500,000 ballots that his office seized as part of a voter fraud investigation.
11: Riverside County Sheriff Chad Bianco is being ordered to return 500,000 ballots. He argued his office seized them with search warrants to investigate allegations of fraud in last year's special election on redistricting. Claims were made the vote count was off by almost 46,000 votes, a claim that was refuted by election officials but also would not have changed the outcome of the election in Riverside County. At the time, Bianco was running for governor. The seven justices now ordering Bianco stop investigating the special election because he broke the law in doing so, that he not handle ballots, and he must return all of the ballots.
2: ABC's Alex Stone reporting. I'm Michelle Franz in ABC News.
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14: Here's your 14 First Alert forecast. For the overnight hours, partly cloudy with a low of 59. On Friday, partly sunny during the day and pleasant, a high of 76. Clear skies on Friday night with a low near 60. And on Saturday, partly sunny and nice again with a high of 75. I'm Chief Meteorologist Jeff Lyons with your 14 First Alert forecast.
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What a great song from the early 1980s. Rick Springfield, who, of course, played the doctor, what was his name? Dr. Noah Drake on General Hospital and Jesse's Girl. We're going to play a great song in just a little bit from The Cure, so I want you to hang on for that. Later on this hour, look at Milestones and Memories, and right now it's Stained as we do the Thursday Cruise.

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1: We're going to dance. We're going to dance. We're going to dance. And

0: That's from the 1989 it came out, and it was called Disintegration. That's a good album. The Cure and Love Song. This is Ken Cocker on The Cruise. Stick around with the Stray Cats. Coming up in just a little while. It won't be too long. We'll check milestones and memories as well as we do the Thursday Cruise.
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0: My Own Worst Enemy. I'm Ken Cocker. Find Young Cannibals coming up in a bit. And right around the corner, we're going to play you a song by the Steve Miller Band. It's one of the few songs, I can only think of two songs in my whole life. One was If You Leave Me Now by Chicago, and the other was this one that I thought right from the very first time I heard them, hey, that is a hit record. It was the first single from the 1976 album Fly Like an Eagle by Steve Miller, and it's coming right up. You'll find out what song I'm talking about.
1: I'm Jeff Nally on the Cromwell Ag Radio Network. A state visit by China's President Xi kicked off yesterday with the two leaders quickly agreeing to extend the country's trade truce from its November expiration until January 27. However, further details of the discussions have been slim. Little to no expectations for a shift in soybean volume commitments, though some traders are holding out hope that Chinese purchases of U.S. corn and wheat may take place. In the meantime, wheat futures were under pressure from a technical standpoint, combined with cautious trading after recent diplomatic optimism regarding the war in the Black Sea. At the Chicago Board of Trade today, a lower market. Corn futures from a penny to 2.5 cents down. Soybeans 2.75 to 3.75 lower. And the wheat market 2.75 to 5.25 cents down. December corn down a penny and a half, 527.5. March down 2 at 541.5. November soybeans down a half cent at 1317.5. The March down 2.75, 1339.75. Wheat futures, the December down a penny and a half at 707 a bushel. Live cattle and feeder cattle lower today. Lean hogs also pricing lower. Cotton and rice were higher. Soybean oil lower. Meal was mixed. I'm Jeff Nally.
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4: Here's your 14 First Alert forecast. For the overnight hours, partly cloudy with a low of 59. On Friday, partly sunny during the day and pleasant, a high of 76. Clear skies on Friday night with a low near 60. And on Saturday, partly sunny and nice again with a high of 75. I'm Chief Meteorologist Jeff Lyons with your 14 First Alert forecast.
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0: Back to the 1980s, she drives me crazy. Oh, I've had that feeling once or twice or 100 times. I'm just being honest. The Romantics, and I'm sure my wife has had that feeling even more times about me. He drives me crazy. Milestones and memories for September the 24th. 1952, Kentucky Fried Chicken opened its first franchise in, of all places, Salt Lake City. 1957, Jailhouse Rock was released by Elvis Presley. The Donna Reed Show premiered on ABC back in 1958. The Monkees premiered this day in 1966. The Munsters in 1964. 60 Minutes had its premiere on CBS with Mike Wallace and Harry Reasoner in 1968. The Love Boat premiered in 1977. And the 1995 TV adaptation of Pride and Prejudice aired on this day. And there you go. A look at the milestones and memories for today.
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2: From ABC News, I'm Michelle Franzen. As President Trump holds meetings with China's President Xi, Republicans are urging the president to take a stronger stance with Xi beyond diplomatic talks in tonight's state dinner, warning that China is an adversary and supporter of Iran. ABC's Karen Travers has more from the White House.
3: China is Iran's top trading partner. China is the largest buyer of Iranian oil. And we're also hearing from lawmakers who say that China has been supplying intelligence, satellite imagery to Iran that has led to the deaths of American soldiers. So these are all big issues that will be discussed. The president said yesterday he will be talking about the war with Iran with China's President Xi, but they have a long list of things on this agenda. Artificial intelligence and potential cooperation there, even as the president has acknowledged this is a real competition right now.
2: At the UN, a defiant Israeli Prime Minister Benjamin Netanyahu delivering his speech to world leaders, defending Israel's military operations in Gaza and against Iran and its proxies. Netanyahu says again, the survival of Israel is at stake following the October 7th attacks nearly 3 years ago that sparked the war on Hamas in Gaza and Hezbollah in Lebanon.
4: The eternity of Israel will not falter. And the reason is simple. We have no other choice.
2: Outside the UN, pro-Palestinian demonstrations taking place against Netanyahu, who is facing elections next month in Israel. Artificial intelligence top executives spoke at the UN Security Council yesterday about the dangers of AI and needed protections. Here's ABC's Elizabeth Schulze.
5: Just hours after the leaders of OpenAI and Anthropic made a plea to the United Nations for global cooperation to rein in AI, we learned about a concerning new incident. An AI agent did not follow human directions and hacked into Australia's health department website.
2: ABC's Elizabeth Schulze, you're listening to ABC News.
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10: Reporting for Cromwell Media News, I'm Rob Nichols. A man wanted in connection to a murder in Owensboro is now in custody. Police say on Tuesday afternoon, officers stopped a person walking on the wrong side of the road on O'Byrne Street in Henderson. After allegedly providing police a false name, Kel Wimberly fled on foot through a neighborhood before being taken into custody. He's the third suspect to be taken into custody on murder charges following the death of Joshua Hardison, who was fatally shot in June of last year on Hughes Avenue in Owensboro. Davis County deputies have charged a 17-year-old juvenile after a burglary report led to investigators to a wider theft case in eastern Davis County. Deputies were called September 18th to Pleasant Valley Road, where a homeowner reported an intruder in a stolen Skag zero-turn mower. Investigators say the teen later admitted entering the home and using a stolen four-wheeler to get there. Detectives also linked him to vehicle thefts and damage on Southampton Road, along with several other thefts in recent months, mostly in Maceo. He faces burglary, theft, and criminal mischief charges, with more possible. Indiana officials say they don't expect more counties to receive federal disaster aid from the severe storms and flooding in Indiana last month. So far, 21 counties have been approved for the help. Governor Mike Braun says over $100 million in disaster assistance has been distributed so far. The state has removed nearly 80,000 cubic yards of debris from 33 communities. I'm Rob Nichols.
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11: Here's your 14 First Alert forecast. For the overnight hours, partly cloudy with a low of 59. On Friday, partly sunny during the day and pleasant, a high of 76. Clear skies on Friday night with a low near 60. And on Saturday, partly sunny and nice again with a high of 75. I'm Chief Meteorologist Jeff Lyons with your 14 First Alert forecast.
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Did you know that Billy Joel wrote that song supposedly about Jerry Hall, who was the paramour of Mick Jagger back in the day, who evidently thought quite a bit of herself? Big Shot. Got Green Day coming your way in a bit later on this hour. We'll take a look at music headlines now. It's back to the 80s, one of the all-time great voices, Annie Lennox and Eurythmics.

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0: And down that boulevard of broken dreams. What a good song that is. One will make you think for sure. That's Green Day, and this is Ken Cocker. You know, it's hard to believe that Glenn Frey, the lead singer and co-founder of the Eagles, passed away more than a decade ago. We got a song by him coming up in just a bit, and Queen as well.
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0: You're my best friend. It's Queen, and I'm Ken Cocker. We're going to get to music headlines coming your way just a little bit. As you know, Huey Lewis suffers from Metieri's disease, which is hearing loss. Now, fortunately, doctors have been able to restore his conversational hearing, and that, unfortunately, he's no longer able to hear pitch and tone, so he can no longer sing. But he leaves a fantastic legacy of great songs, and one of them's coming your way in just a little bit.
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5: Here's your 14 first alert forecast. For the overnight hours, partly cloudy with a low of 59. On Friday, partly sunny during the day and pleasant, a high of 76. Clear skies on Friday night with a low near 60. And on Saturday, partly sunny and nice again with a high of 75. I'm Chief Meteorologist Jeff Lyons with your 14 first alert forecast.
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0: Pat's Blue Extra Cult is Ken Cocker. I got the Thursday Cruise going on here, the weekend right around the corner, and also a great song by the Georgia Satellites right around the corner. While we had the chance, though, I thought we would take a look at music headlines and kind of see if there's anything here that, piques your interest about a particular artist or group you happen to like a lot. We'll start with Tom Petty fans. You can look forward to the release of a new box set called Origins 1971 to 1978, hitting stores on November the 6th, celebrating the 50th anniversary of the Heartbreakers. Don McLean, famous for American Pie, has announced a 2027 farewell tour. It'll start in Ireland and the UK. The Dave Clark 5 going to release three deluxe sets of their recordings, starting with Glad All Over the World. And that hits stores October 23rd. And in bookstores now, A Life in Lyrics, the official creative legacy of Freddie Mercury. And there you have it, a look at the music headlines today.
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2: From ABC News, I'm Michelle Franzen. During a state visit, China's President Xi says his country and the U.S. can build on President Trump's visit to China earlier this year, including goals to strengthen communication. ABC's Karen Travers says after meetings today, there is a state dinner.
3: Tonight is the state dinner, which the president has said is the hottest ticket in town. Only about 100 people that will be attending that here at the White House. Tech leaders, business leaders, cabinet secretaries, and government officials. The president said that tomorrow, he and Xi Jinping will go to the National Archives, where they will have a chance to look at the Constitution.
2: The freedom
3: will also be a notable event given everything that is happening right now with this press coverage situation.
2: The freedom of the press being tested during the state visit by China's leader after a federal judge ruled three media outlets banned by the president last week should have their full access reinstated. Some members of the media impacted reported they still have not been granted access this morning. The judge ordering the Trump administration to explain why it had not complied with the order. Here's ABC's Mary Bruce.
4: This morning, a lawyer for the three media organizations, calling this a, quote, strong ruling vindicating freedom of the press, due process, and the rule of law. This move is just temporary, however, allowing them to regain access while litigation proceeds.
2: A developing storm off the Carolinas expected to become a full-blown nor'easter this weekend. Coastal flood alerts are in effect, stretching from North Carolina and the Jersey Shore up to New England.
5: 50-mile-per-hour wind gusts, and I think the winds, that's where it gets the name from, a nor'easter. We're seeing these northeast winds drive into places like Poughkeepsie, New York City, Atlantic City, Boston, and Newport taking some of the brunt of this system when it comes to the waves. Places like Bar Harbor and Portland, Maine, not remaining unscathed. Heavy rain and some pretty gusty winds as well.
2: ABC's meteorologist Samara Theodore. Moderate to major flooding also possible due to onshore flow and high surf that will combine with Saturday's full moon. 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
11: Reporting for Cromwell Media News, I'm Rob Nichols. A man wanted in connection to a murder in Owensboro is now in custody. Police say on Tuesday afternoon, officers stopped a person walking on the wrong side of the road on O'Byrne Street in Henderson. After allegedly providing police a false name, Kel Wimberly fled on foot through a neighborhood before being taken into custody. He's the third suspect to be taken into custody on murder charges following the death of Joshua Hardison, who was fatally shot in June of last year on Hughes Avenue in Owensboro. Davis County deputies have charged a 17-year-old juvenile after a burglary report led to investigators to a wider theft case in eastern Davis County. Deputies recalled September 18th, Pleasant Valley Road, where a homeowner reported an intruder in a stolen Skag zero-turn mower. Investigators say the teen later admitted entering the home and using a stolen four-wheeler to get there. Detectives also linked him to vehicle thefts and damage on Southampton Road, along with several other thefts in recent months, mostly in Maceo. He faces burglary, theft, and criminal mischief charges with more possible. Indiana officials say they don't expect more counties to receive federal disaster aid from the severe storms and flooding in Indiana last month. So far, 21 counties have been approved for the help. Governor Mike Braun says over $100 million in disaster assistance has been distributed so far. The state has removed nearly 80,000 cubic yards of debris from 33 communities. I'm Rob Nichols.
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12: Here's your 14 First Alert forecast. For the overnight hours, partly cloudy with a low of 59. On Friday, partly sunny during the day and pleasant, a high of 76. Clear skies on Friday night with a low near 60. And on Saturday, partly sunny and nice again with a high of 75. I'm Chief Meteorologist Jeff Lyons with your 14 First Alert forecast.
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Hey, what a great song by Eric Clapton. After Midnight, I'm Ken Cocker. We're going to get to Hootie and the Blowfish from the great album Cracked Review, circa the mid-1990s, right around the corner now. One of the all-time great voices, Tony Lewis and the Outfield on the Thursday Cruise.

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The memories that never left. 92.9 and 93.3 WVJS.

0: Hey, I only want to be with you. From Cracker Review, Hootie and the Blowfish. What a great band that was in the mid-90s. So very popular. And then Darius Rucker, their lead vocalist, went on to a very solid career in country music where he is these days. Although in the summertime, he does occasionally tour with his old band. Hey, Doobie Brothers from the early 1970s coming up in just a bit. And then a little old band from Australia called In Excess.
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0: In excess, Thursday Night Football begins week three on Amazon Prime with the great Al Michaels of NFL football. And it will take place in Green Bay. It might be chilly up there this time of year. Lambeau Field is going to be Atlanta and the Packers going at it. Whitesnake in a bit and Matchbox 20 as well. And Born on Dates of the Lates and Greats coming up too.
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5: Here's your 14 First Alert forecast. For the overnight hours, partly cloudy with a low of 59. On Friday, partly sunny during the day and pleasant, a high of 76. Clear skies on Friday night with a low near 60. And on Saturday, partly sunny and nice again with a high of 75. I'm Chief Meteorologist Jeff Lyons with your 14 First Alert forecast.
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0: From the album Yourself or Someone Like You. That was her debut back 30 years ago, 1996, Matchbox 20. Got the ELO coming your way in just a little bit from the 1970s. And a look at born on dates of the lates and greats now. Jim Henson, creator of the Muppets, born in 1936. He died in 1990. Remember Lou Dobbs, the broadcast journalist? Born in 1945, he's been gone a couple of years now. Phil Hartman, what a great comedian, and he was an artist as well. He is, or was born in 1948 and died, sadly, in 1998. Kevin Sorbo, who played Hercules, is 68 years old today. Nia Vardalos from My Big Fat Greek Wedding, she's 64. And Ben Platt from a great show, Pitch Perfect, is 33. There's your born on dates of the lates and greats.
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0: ABC News. I'm Michelle Franzen. The White House preparing for tonight's state dinner honoring China's President Xi and his wife. Earlier, President Trump rolled out the red carpet before meeting behind closed doors with the president. He says he and Xi share a special great friendship. The state visit drawing bipartisan criticism, though, with China's support of Iran. ABC's Karen Travers has more.
1: China is Iran's top trading partner. China is the largest buyer of Iranian oil. And we're also hearing from lawmakers who say that China has been supplying intelligence, satellite imagery to Iran that has led to the deaths of American soldiers. So these are all big issues that will be discussed. The president said yesterday he will be talking about the war with Iran with China's President Xi.
0: The war with Iran keeping oil prices hovering near or above $100 a barrel, impacting fuel prices. Diesel drives the U.S. economy. Truck drivers and farmers relying on the fuel. Gas buddies showing a gallon is above $6.50 and climbing. ABC's Karen Wall says the Trump administration is debating options that could tame some of those costs.
2: One idea to tackle this problem of high diesel prices is to ban the export of American diesel to keep supplies here in the U.S. President Trump supports that idea, but his energy secretary, Chris Wright, is against it. Wright says the same refineries that make diesel also make regular gas and jet fuel. And he says if they can't ship diesel overseas, they'll run out of places to store it, and then we'll be forced to cut production, driving prices even higher.
0: An FDA advisory panel has endorsed a blood test that can be used to screen for signs of dozens of different types of cancer. The Galleri test is made by Grail and analyzes cell-free DNA. If a test comes back positive, more would need to be done for a diagnosis.
3: The test is already available by prescription for people 50 and older. FDA approval could mean easier access and insurance reimbursement.
0: ABC's Andrea Fujii. 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
10: Reporting for Cromwell Media News, I'm Rob Nichols. A man wanted a connection to a murder in Owensboro is now in custody. Police say on Tuesday afternoon, officers stopped a person walking on the wrong side of the road on O'Byrne Street in Henderson. After allegedly providing police a false name, Kel Wimberly fled on foot through a neighborhood before being taken into custody. He's the third suspect to be taken into custody on murder charges following the death of Joshua Hardison, who was fatally shot in June of last year on Hughes Avenue in Owensboro. Davis County deputies have charged a 17-year-old juvenile after a burglary report led to investigators to a wider theft case in eastern Davis County. Deputies were called September 18th to Pleasant Valley Road, where a homeowner reported an intruder in a stolen Skag zero-turn mower. Investigators say the teen later admitted entering the home and using a stolen four-wheeler to get there. Detectives also linked him to vehicle thefts and damage on Southampton Road, along with several other thefts in recent months, mostly in Maceo. He faces burglary, theft, and criminal mischief charges, with more possible. Indiana officials say they don't expect more counties to receive federal disaster aid from the severe storms and flooding in Indiana last month. So far, 21 counties have been approved for the help. Governor Mike Braun says over $100 million in disaster assistance has been distributed so far. The state has removed nearly 80,000 cubic yards of debris from 33 communities. I'm Rob Nichols.
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13: Here's your 14 First Alert forecast. For the overnight hours, partly cloudy with a low of 59. On Friday, partly sunny during the day and pleasant, a high of 76. Clear skies on Friday night with a low near 60. And on Saturday, partly sunny and nice again with a high of 75. I'm Chief Meteorologist Jeff Lyons with your 14 First Alert forecast.
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Who can it be now from Australia? That is Men at Work. And they're heading into springtime out that way. We got a long way to go till then. John Cafferty and the Beaver Brown Band coming up in just a little bit. We're going to take a look at milestones and memories too, and now it's the Red Hot Chili Peppers.

0: One of the all-time great names for a group, John Cafferty, the Beaver Brown Band on the Dark Side. Mary Lou Henner, do you like her? I always liked her as Elaine Nardo on Taxi. A really great performer. She's been in a number of movies and TV shows over the years. She's joining the cast of When Calls the Heart on the Hallmark Channel. I think this is their 14th season coming up, and she's going to play a character called Bernice, but I think her nickname is Birdie. I'm anxious to see it because she's very good in pretty much anything she's in. I like the Hallmark Channel. I'm going to check that show out. And what do we got coming up? After the Fire here in just a little bit, and we'll play something by The Verve. Hang with us as we do the cruise for Thursday.
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11: Don Miller, myself, and Roger Penske and Walt Zarnicke basically started Team Penske back in 1990, got on the racetrack in 1991, and Roger came up to me and said, hey, look, let's start this team, and how about we do this? 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

0: And the Bitter Sweet Symphony, Billy Joel and the Romantics, coming up in a bit. First, a look at the milestones and memories for this day. 24 September 1952, the Kentucky Fried Chicken opened its first franchise in Salt Lake City, Utah. Now you say, wait a minute, how did that happen? Well, Colonel Sanders, which was actually Harlan Sanders, he had his own restaurant in Corbin, Kentucky, but it was named something different at that time. So when he opened the Kentucky Fried Chicken, it was actually in Utah, 1952. 1957, Jailhouse Rock, released by Elvis Presley. Donna Reed Show premiered on ABC in 1958. The Munsters. Dun, dun, dun, dun, dun, dun, dun, dun, dun. I love that show. Premiered in 1964. 60 Minutes had its premiere in 1968. The hosts were then Mike Wallace and Harry Reasoner. 1976, 50 years ago, Patty Hearst was sentenced to 7 years for bank robbery and then released after 22 months and pardoned by Bill Clinton. And in 1977, The Love Boat premiered. That's a look at the milestones and memories for today.
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4: Here's your 14 First Alert forecast. For the overnight hours, partly cloudy with a low of 59. On Friday, partly sunny during the day and pleasant, a high of 76. Clear skies on Friday night with a low near 60. And on Saturday, partly sunny and nice again with a high of 75. I'm Chief Meteorologist Jeff Lyons with your 14 First Alert forecast.
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0: The Romantics, formed on Valentine's Day in 1977, thus their name, and What I Like About You. I'm Ken Cocker. That's going to wrap Thursday. We got a great song by Don Henley coming up in a bit. I'll be back tomorrow. We'll start that weekend just a little bit early. So hang tough and be cool, and we'll look for you on Friday.
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2: From ABC News, I'm Dave Packer. China's President Xi to be the guest of honor at a White House state dinner tonight. Ahead of that, President Trump met about 2 hours with the Chinese leader. The visit just a bit too friendly for some in Congress.
3: He's getting a lot of pushback from lawmakers right now, Democrats and Republicans, who say that the president should be putting pressure on China because of the close ties that China has with Iran as their biggest trading partner, as the biggest purchaser of Iranian oil, that if they really want to put the squeeze on Iran to make a deal and end this war, doing it through China is the way.